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1: Andy Burnham's plan to shift power to the north has come under fire. In a major speech, the Labour leadership frontrunner says swathes of the government machine will move to Manchester if he's elected as PM, and he'll devolve responsibility more to regional mayors. But Reform UK leader Nigel Farage says it's a bad idea.
2: There is no guarantee that devolution itself will solve anything. To have spent so much of this first big speech talking about it is deflecting from the real issues. Devolved mayors with tax-raising powers will only mean one thing: an increased tax burden across the country.
1: Six people have now been confirmed dead after a shooting at a centre for mothers and children near Hamburg in northern Germany. Police say the suspected shooter was in a custody dispute over his baby daughter. More than a million children have been referred to mental health services in England in the past year. It's more than double the number in 2018, with help for anxiety being the main reason for referral. Former and current members of the DUP knew about allegations against its former leader Geoffrey Donaldson, but did nothing about it. The current leader, Gavin Robinson, says it's clear members of the party had information about Donaldson's sexual abuse, but didn't formally report it. He's announced an independent review.
3: I stand ready as the leader of the Democratic Unionist Party to ensure that we re-inject trust and integrity. I want the public to recognise that I won't turn my back on these issues.
1: The 63-year-old was jailed last week after being found guilty of 18 historic sexual offences. Prince Harry is still set to bring his wife Meghan and his children to the UK next week, despite a row over security arrangements. The Duke of Sussex has raised concerns about the level of police protection when he and his family are in the UK. And Manchester City have confirmed Enzo Maresca is their new manager. That's the latest from Radio News Hub. I'm David Hall.
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5: This is your weather update.
1: Rain will affect northern and western areas throughout the morning. Patchy rain will hit southeast England briefly, otherwise some warm sunshine with a high of 24 degrees Celsius.
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0: 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Rewind Chat Show with Nikki B. Let's go!
1: Oh, well, here we go again, Nick. It's time for the rewind as we delve into that musical, magical mystery door. Today we're hunting down that year where fashion was oversized. The information superhighway was just getting up to speed. Really? Not dial-up. Can't remember them days. The charts were caught in a massive tug-of-war between Britpop and Gangster's Paradise. And a certain 007 returned to our screens after a 6 year silence. But this time, he's got a golden eye. Get it, yeah. People everywhere were learning a new language called Java. Really? Honestly? While a guy named Bill was busy launching a window. Not like play school, he was building a window to the future. Any ideas on the year? Yeah, no, me neither. I'm none the wiser. I'm not entirely sure this helps. Remember, don't call, don't text, don't email, don't do nothing. Tell you a little bit of fun between me and you.

0: Where are we starting today then?
1: Number 40.
0: It's a new entry. We've got 13 of them today. Two go up, 24 go down, one refuses to budge. And we kick off with a new entry, like I say, Dubstar and Stars. Welcome to the Rewind.

So we're three songs in then. And yeah, I'm still none the wiser. We kick off with three new entries. It was a new entry at number 40 for Dubstar and Stars. A new entry for Ugly Kid Joe at number 39 and Milkman's Son. And a new entry at 38 for A.S.H.A. and the J.J. But what's the year? Remember, just jot it down. Don't call, don't text, don't do nothing. Just for fun. With Nikki B. See if this jogs your memory.

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0: Well, it was the year that Steve Fossett became the first person to make that solo flight across the Pacific. He did it in a hot air balloon. Yeah, remember that? No. Quite frankly, no. It was also the year that most phone numbers in Britain changed. It was called Phone Day. Do you remember that? I remember when they changed numbers. I don't remember Phone Day. The remaining Bernie Inn restaurants were converted to Beef Eater. And there was rivalry between two bands, yeah, Blur and Oasis. It began backstage at the NME Awards, but Blur didn't realise that it was going to happen or be serious. Management tried to stop the bands clashing, but the frontman and media encouraged it, obviously. Robbie left Take That, but a clause in the contract said he couldn't release his own music while the band was still going. Obviously, that kind of ended a little bit. And if you're a fan of the Derry Girls, it was the year that Bill and Hillary Clinton came to Ireland. It was also part of the Derry Girls storyline. Do you remember it? Yeah, okay. Things that launched in this year. eBay launched in this year. The very first item advertised was a broken laser pointer for $14.83. It was advised that the item was broken, but the buyer said that's why he wanted it, because apparently he was a collector of broken laser pointers. Yeah. It was also the year of the games consoles, PlayStation and the Sega Saturn. Although, let's be honest, nobody remembers the Sega Saturn, because PlayStation was all over it, wasn't it? And also, Supermarket Direct began delivering groceries in London. It was the very first online supermarket. And Starbucks created the Frappuccino. But what's the year? Remember, don't call, don't text, don't do nothing. I'll give you the answer after this. It's down three for Ali Campbell. This is such a tune.

0: down three this week's 32. If you was to say the year was 2000, Nick, I'd look at you and go, honestly? Really? Bill Gates and a window. Behave, come on, it's 1990. Yeah, 1995. Yeah, Windows 90, never mind, I give up.
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Now, the thing is, I know that people are going, but this is Klagnik. What? But I guarantee you're going, wee, ba, ba, ba, da, ba. But you are. It was down 10 this week's 29. We're in 1995, don't you know? Yeah, that's 21 years ago to me and you. 21 years! Why does time move so quick? So let's look back 21 years ago then. So your average salary was 16 and a half grand. Which equates to an average worker earning around 255 to 260 a week. UK house prices were approximately about 55,000. Although if you was in London, it was more 83. If you was going shopping, a pint of milk would take you back 36p. A loaf of bread, 52p. A dozen eggs would take you back 63p. A pack of butter was 55p. Here's the kicker. A tin of baked beans. You know the ones I'm on about? The ones with the 55 varieties? You know, yeah, I can't live without them yet. 23p. Yeah. A pint of lager in a pub was £1.66. A litre of petrol was 60p. And the way we like to work out the cost of living and everything, a Freddo was 10p. I know, 10p. Nowadays, what is it, a quid? Although you can't buy them individually now, they're a multi-pack, aren't they? And they're smaller and thinner, they're horrible. It's because they've changed the chocolate, isn't it? Don't get me started, don't.

0: over in this week's chart. So if we're doing the chart for real, like we're back in 1995 and all that, we'd now be going,
1: so we have a new number one.
0: Yeah, that's how we spoke in 1995, by the way. Yeah. So you ever look at what's going on the big screen in 1995? Well, big films of the year was Apollo 13, Ace Ventura, Casper the Friendly Ghost. I saw that for the first time the other week. Die Hard with a Vengeance. I know, I really need to get out more. Obviously, GoldenEye, yeah, 007. Mel Gibson's Braveheart, Clueless, Dangerous Minds, and Babe was also released. And the very first computer animated movie, Toy Story. Can you believe that was 21 years ago? Really? The biggest film of the year, though, was Batman Forever.
2: Batman. I'm Batman.
0: I know why I do Lego. I don't know. On the small screen, Debbie McGee was one of the first guests on Caroline Ahern's Mrs. Merton show, where she asked the very famous question now. So what first attracted you to the millionaire Paul Daniels? Also, Father Ted and Crystal Maze were first aired in this year. Also, Hollyoaks on Channel 4. But big shows of the year, not necessarily premieres, but we were still majorly watching them. Heartbeat, Casualty, Keeping Up Appearances, Inspector Morse. And the Eurovision came from the Point Theatre in Dublin. Now, the reason why I say this is because RTE used never to host it again. If Ireland were to win a full time, we don't win it. It was all to do with the cost. They were killing it. However, Ireland need not worry, because Norway won. If only the BBC would say that now. It's the rewind as we look back this week to 1995. And just like a bus, we wait ages for a new entry and then two come along. It's so for real.

So it was a new entry for Boyz II Men and Water Runs Dry at 24. It was a new entry for Soul For Real at 23 and Candy Rain. I think we should have another new entry, don't you? Hold on. Oh, Nick's pushing the wrong buttons again. Try pushing this button, Nick. That's better. A new entry at 22. No one noticed. I got away with that, I reckon.

There was another new entry at 22 for Delamitri and the Roll to Me. What a tune. And at number 20, it was down 7 for Jam and Spoon. And we're right in the night. And they're a poet and don't know it. It's the rewind as we look back 21 years ago. And it's down 11. This week's 19 for Michael and Janet.

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4: Andy Burnham has pledged to move swathes of the government machine to Manchester if he's elected as Prime Minister. The Makerfield MP has set out his vision for power, saying Westminster is broken and a number 10 North will be the nerve centre of a rewired Britain. The Conservatives say devolving power is passing the problem onto someone else, but the Lib Dems' Daisy Cooper has broadly welcomed the plans.
5: It's music to my ears that Andy Burnham has finally embraced that Liberal cause of devolution. So I really hope that Andy Burnham engages with the many MPs who want to see more powers in their local communities, but recognise that a one-size-fits-all plan for Manchester isn't going to work everywhere.
4: Resident doctors in England are to bring an end to 3 years of industrial action. They've accepted an offer from the Department of Health on pay and working conditions. UN officials are expecting the death toll in the Venezuela earthquakes to be up to 10,000. Rescue teams are still trying to find survivors, and UN coordinator Gianluca Rampola del Tindaro says there's still hope.
6: We are beyond the 72 hours critical window, but, and this is one of the miracles of this country, rescuers are still being able to pull out alive people. Yesterday alone, 7 persons were pulled out of the rubble.
4: A teenager who idolised serial killers and threatened to bomb his own college has been jailed. 18-year-old Jagger Strang from Stafford has been sentenced to almost 4 years. Mr Justice Wall says the teen was deeply disturbed.
7: You wrote a manifesto in which you said that you planned to do something big, something violent, maybe serial killing, maybe a rampage. You had also written that you wanted to be like the serial killers in whom you were expressing a deep interest.
4: And Brazil have beaten Japan 2-1 to reach the last 16 of the World Cup. That's the latest from Radio News Hub. I'm David Hall.
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4: Rain will affect northern and western areas throughout the morning. Patchy rain will hit southeast England briefly, otherwise some warm sunshine with a high of 24 degrees Celsius.
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0: are getting so close to the business end. Don't forget, we give you the full top 10 in its entirety. Yeah, we skip and choose between 4 to 11, but the top 10 we always play. Oh, yeah. So we've done the news, we've done the tech, we've done the cost of living, we've done the films. I think it's time for the world of sport. And we kick off with the FA Cup. Everton won the FA Cup in 95. Yeah, they beat Man United 1-0. In the League Cup, Liverpool beat Bolton Wanderers 2-1. The Champions League, Ajax beat AC Milan 1-0. The Premier League in 95 was won by Blackburn Rovers. Blackburn, I don't have a word. It was their first title in 81 years, and they didn't buy it at all, no. The Championship was won by Middlesbrough. I can't win it, can they? League One, Birmingham. League Two, Carlisle. Conference, Macclesfield. Scottish Premier, Rangers. And the Scottish Cup went to Celtic because they beat Aerdrieonians 1-0. In the world of Formula One, Michael Schumacher won a title with Benetton before moving to Ferrari. So he was your driver's champion. And the constructors also went to Benetton Renault. In the snooker, the Masters went to Ronnie O'Sullivan. He became the youngest ever winner at 19. The World Championship went to Stephen Hendry. He also got the UK Championship as well. And in tennis, it was a mighty fine year for Steffi Graf, because she got all three Grand Slams. So how it worked out, yeah. Australia, Andre Agassi got it, but Mary Pierce got the women's. The French was Thomas Muster, Steffi Graf. Wimbledon was Pete Sampras, Steffi Graf. US Open, Pete Sampras, Steffi Graf. In golf, the Masters went to Ben Crenshaw. The US Open, Corey Pavin. The Open went to John Daly. And the PGA went to Steve Elkington. And if you're a fan of the horse races, it was a remarkable year for trainer Kim Bailey, who achieved the rare big double. That's the Grand National and Cheltenham Gold Cup to me and you. But we kick off with the Derby. Lamtara was the winning horse. On board was Walter Swinburne. The Ascot Gold Cup was Double Check. On board was Michael Roberts. The Grand National was Royal Athlete, Jason Titley. And the Cheltenham Gold Cup was Master Oates and Norman Williamson on board there. And that, my friends, colleagues, pals and chums, wraps up your world of sport for 1995. Now, before we get into the big top 10, I think we should go back to the old days.
1: Change your heart.
0: And a little rave up.

give us down six this week's Baby D. And I Need Your Loving. And it was down four this week's number 11 for Wigfield. Yet no, not Saturday night, no.

0: go up. 3 drop down. 5 are brand new. Yeah, 5 new entries. One of these is our number one. Could it be Diana King? What about Bobby Brown? Shaggy. Clock. What about you two? Robson Jerome? What about the Out Here Brothers? Or could it be Edwyn Collins? One of those is our number one. And you'll find out in the next, what, 30 minutes or so? Maybe 35, depending on how we get on.
1: Music power.
0: I can tell you who's not, though.

Cream and Shoot Me With Your Love. It's a new entry at number 7. It was a new entry for Bobby Brown and Humping Around at number 8. And it was a climber. It went up one place. This week's number 9 for Edwyn Collins and A Girl Like You. And we kicked off the big top 10 with a new entry, Shaggy and Raven, and In the Summertime. And it's down 3. This week's number 6 for U2.

It was down three. This week's number six for U2. Hold Me, Throw It On Me, Kiss Me, Kill Me. And it was down one. This week's number five for Clock and the old tech team. Ooh. There it is, in brackets, of course. It's the rewind. As we go back 21 years this week in 1995. Without cheating or anything, who do we reckon the number one is? I mean, obviously, don't go searching. Nothing to win here. Nothing to prove. Just a bit of fun.

was a new entry at number 4 for Diana King and the Shy Guy. And it was a new entry at number 3, EMF and Reeves and Mortimer. And I'm a Believer. And it was down 1 this week's number 2.

0: Robson and Jerome, down one, this week's number two. So before we reveal it, shall we count them down?
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0: Dubstar Stars.
2: Number 39.
0: Ugly Kid Joe, Milkman's Son.
2: Number 38.
0: A.S.H.A. J.J. Tribute.
2: Number 37.
0: House of Pain, Over There.
2: Number 36.
0: Zig and Zag, Hands Up, Hands Up.
2: Number 35.
0: Billy Ray Martin, Your Loving Arms.
2: Number 34.
0: Ultimate Chaos, Right Here.
2: Number 33.
0: East 17, Hold My Body Tight.
2: Number 32.
0: Ali Campbell, That Look in Your Eye.
2: Number 31.
0: Perez Prado, Guaglione.
2: Number 30.
0: Bon Jovi, This Ain't a Love Song.
2: Number 29.
0: Scatman John, Scatman.
2: Number 28.
0: Wet. Don't Want to Forgive Me Now.
2: Number 27.
0: Amy Grant, Big Yellow Taxi.
2: Number 26.
0: Duran Duran, White Lines.
2: Number 25.
0: Menswear, Daydreamer.
2: Number 24.
0: Boys to Men, Water Runs Dry.
2: Number 23.
0: Soul for Real, Candy Rain.
2: Number 22.
0: Delamitri, Roll to Me.
2: Number 21.
0: Foo Fighters, This Is a Call.
2: Number 20.
0: Jam and Spoon, Right in the Night.
2: Number 19.
0: Michael and Janet Jackson, Scream.
2: Number 18.
0: ADAM, Zombie.
2: Number 17.
0: M People, Search for the Hero.
2: Number 16.
0: Jamiroquai, Stillness in Time.
2: Number 15.
0: Blondie, Heart of Glass, 95.
2: Number 14.
0: Liquid, Sweet Harmony.
2: Number 13.
0: Pulp, Common People.
2: Number 12.
0: Baby D, I Need Your Loving.
2: Number 11.
0: Wigfield, Think of You.
2: Number 10.
0: Shaggy, In the Summertime.
2: Number 9.
0: Edwin Collins, A Girl Like You.
2: Number 8.
0: Bobby Brown, Humping Around.
2: Number 7.
0: Dream, Shoot Me With Your Love.
2: Number 6.
0: You Too, Hold Me, Thrill Me, Kiss Me, Kill Me.
2: Number 5.
0: Clock Whoomph.
2: Number 4.
0: Diana King, Shy Guy.
2: Number 3.
0: EMF Reason Mortimer, I'm a Believer.
2: Number 2.
0: Robson and Jerome, Unchained Melody. Which can mean...
2: Number 1.
0: Yeah, it's the Out Here Brothers.

0: Hi, this is Susie Perry, and I hate missing out on things. 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
1: Andy Burnham's plan to shift power to the north has come under fire. In a major speech, the Labour leadership frontrunner says swathes of the government machine will move to Manchester if he's elected as PM, and he'll devolve responsibility more to regional mayors. But Reform UK leader Nigel Farage says it's a bad idea.
2: There is no guarantee that devolution itself will solve anything. To have spent so much of this first big speech talking about it is deflecting from the real issues. Devolved mayors with tax-raising powers will only mean one thing: an increased tax burden across the country.
1: Six people have now been confirmed dead after a shooting at a centre for mothers and children near Hamburg in northern Germany. Police say the suspected shooter was in a custody dispute over his baby daughter. More than a million children have been referred to mental health services in England in the past year. It's more than double the number in 2018, with help for anxiety being the main reason for referral. Former and current members of the DUP knew about allegations against its former leader Geoffrey Donaldson, but did nothing about it. The current leader, Gavin Robinson, says it's clear members of the party had information about Donaldson's sexual abuse, but didn't formally report it. He's announced an independent review.
3: I stand ready as the leader of the Democratic Unionist Party to ensure that we re-inject trust and integrity. I want the public to recognise that I won't turn my back on these issues.
1: The 63-year-old was jailed last week after being found guilty of 18 historic sexual offences. Prince Harry is still set to bring his wife Meghan and his children to the UK next week, despite a row over security arrangements. The Duke of Sussex has raised concerns about the level of police protection when he and his family are in the UK. And Manchester City have confirmed Enzo Maresca is their new manager. That's the latest from Radio News Hub. I'm David Hall.
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5: This is your weather update.
1: Rain will affect northern and western areas throughout the morning. Patchy rain will hit southeast England briefly, otherwise some warm sunshine with a high of 24 degrees Celsius.
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7: If you loved Crypto from last year's Superman movie, you're in luck as Supergirl is back in her own film this time, setting out across the galaxy in Supergirl in cinemas from Thursday, 25th of June. Here's Millie Alcock describing the qualities she wanted to bring to her version of Supergirl.
8: I think a bit of grit. I think that I really wanted to humanize her and to really ground her. I didn't want her to feel like unattainable. I wanted her to feel like a person that you knew who just so happens to be able to fly.
7: If you're looking for something back on Earth, family drama 500 Miles is out in cinemas Friday, 26th of June. It stars Bill Nighy as a grandfather estranged from his grandchildren until they take it upon themselves to visit.
9: What's going on, Finn? Where are we even going?
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7: And on the small screen, you can catch episode one of the highly anticipated third season of House of Dragon now on HBO Max, and the final season of The Bear drops on Disney Plus on Friday, 26th of June. 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I'm Nicola Hughes.
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1: Andy Burnham has pledged to move swathes of the government machine to Manchester if he's elected as Prime Minister. The Makerfield MP has set out his vision for power, saying Westminster is broken and a number 10 North will be the nerve centre of a rewired Britain. The Conservatives say devolving power is passing the problem onto someone else, but the Lib Dems' Daisy Cooper has broadly welcomed the plans.
2: It's music to my ears that Andy Burnham has finally embraced that Liberal cause of devolution. So I really hope that Andy Burnham engages with the many MPs who want to see more powers in their local communities, but recognise that a one-size-fits-all plan for Manchester isn't going to work everywhere.
1: Resident doctors in England are to bring an end to 3 years of industrial action. They've accepted an offer from the Department of Health on pay and working conditions. UN officials are expecting the death toll in the Venezuela earthquakes to be up to 10,000. Rescue teams are still trying to find survivors, and UN coordinator Gianluca Rampola del Tindaro says there's still hope.
3: We are beyond the 72 hours critical window, but, and this is one of the miracles of this country, rescuers are still being able to pull out alive people. Yesterday alone, 7 persons were pulled out of the rubble.
1: A teenager who idolised serial killers and threatened to bomb his own college has been jailed. 18-year-old Jagger Strang from Stafford has been sentenced to almost 4 years. Mr Justice Wall says the teen was deeply disturbed.
4: You wrote a manifesto in which you said that you planned to do something big, something violent, maybe serial killing, maybe a rampage. You had also written that you wanted to be like the serial killers in whom you were expressing a deep interest.
1: And Brazil have beaten Japan 2-1 to reach the last 16 of the World Cup. That's the latest from Radio News Hub. I'm David Hall.
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1: Rain will affect northern and western areas throughout the morning. Patchy rain will hit southeast England briefly, otherwise some warm sunshine with a high of 24 degrees Celsius.

0: loved Crypto from last year's Superman movie. You're in luck as Supergirl is back in her own film this time, setting out across the galaxy in Supergirl, in cinemas from Thursday, 25th of June. Here's Millie Alcock describing the qualities she wanted to bring to her version of Supergirl.
1: I think a bit of grit. I think that I really wanted to humanize her and to really ground her. I didn't want her to feel like unattainable. I wanted her to feel like a person that you knew, who just so happens to be able to fly.
0: If you're looking for something back on Earth, family drama 500 Miles is out in cinemas Friday, 26th of June. It stars Bill Nighy as a grandfather estranged from his grandchildren until they take it upon themselves to visit.
2: What's going on, Finn? Where are we even going?
3: We just need to get to Granddad's. 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
2: About what?
3: Keeping us together.
0: And on the small screen, you can catch episode one of the highly anticipated third season of House of Dragon now on HBO Max, and the final season of The Bear drops on Disney Plus on Friday, 26th of June. That's your latest entertainment roundup.

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2: 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You were there for me when Villa went 3 down after 9 minutes. 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But now, alas, we're going contemporary.
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1: And in at number 35, but you can guess the next one, it's Frankie Goes to Hollywood with Relax. Hey, I've just taken a look at this cover. I think it's obscene. This record is absolutely obscene. I'm not going to play this, you know. No, I'm sure I'm not going to play this. Thank you and good.

When you pray, go into a room by yourself and pray to your Father who is there in the secret place. This is how you should pray. Our Father in heaven, thy name be hallowed.

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1: The government's long-delayed defence spending plan is due to be published today. Outgoing Prime Minister Keir Starmer says it'll keep Britain safe and secure long into the future. The defence investment plan was originally meant to come out last year, but it was held back because ministers couldn't agree on how to finance it. Former Defence Secretary John Healey quit over it, blaming it won't go far enough. A National Maternity Commissioner will be appointed following a report which found families have suffered repeated failures from NHS care. Baroness Valerie Amos's review into maternity care is calling for urgent change to the way women and families are treated, with evidence of discrimination and mothers not being believed. Health Secretary James Murray says women and babies have been failed. A petition to lower the age for breast cancer checks to 40 has been debated by MPs. With over 100,000 signatures, it also hopes to make mammograms yearly instead of every 3 years. Romilly Smith was diagnosed with breast cancer at 30, despite the doctor initially turning her away.
2: And I think if you're checking regularly and you know what's your normal, anything that you think might be out of the ordinary, I think the main message is you're never too young.
1: Resident doctors in England have voted to accept an offer on pay and working conditions, bringing an end to their long-running dispute with the government. It includes 4,500 extra training places and an average 6.6% pay rise. Smartphone bans in schools are ineffective and undermine the trust between students and teachers. That's the warning from the University College London. Eddie Rodder is one of the experts.
3: We found no evidence that distraction is being improved in schools, and we found no evidence that student well-being is improving in schools. We actually found the opposite. By taking away smartphones, you may be hindering student well-being.
1: Meanwhile, students say phones are essential for safety and learning. And Germany are out of the World Cup after losing on penalties to Paraguay in the round of 32. Paraguay's Gustavo Gomez says he's incredibly proud of his team. For On Radio News Hub, I'm Frankie Hairsine.
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6: This is your weather update.
1: Rain across northern and western parts, potentially heavy and even thundery in the north. Some patchy rain across the southeast as well. Cloudy and sunny elsewhere, though, with a high of 24 degrees Celsius.
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0: And now, from the Fun Barn, it's Cork and Mickey Carmichael.
1: Welcome to the Cork Show. Today we're taking you from the heartland to the coast with stories about the heroes and the moments that make us proud. We have all the soundtracks for Front Porches and Star Spangled Nights. You know, all those songs that make you feel right at home wherever you are. Let's get started with your host, Cork.
2: OMG. Sid's here too. Sid, the intern. Let me see. We have the kids to cheer you on.
1: Yay!
2: Thank you. Great intro. But you know what? Today is a special day because it's our 4th of July special. So, it's our 4th of July special. Woo! On the Cork Show with Mickey Carmichael and Sid the intern. Forgive me today because it's going to be, we rarely do three at the same time, and this is rough.
1: I know, I'm so excited we're all here together.
2: Buttons. Yeah. And Sid, you were happy you weren't in the hot seat.
3: I'm very happy. You know, I'm very outgoing, but I freak out.
2: Yeah, I understand. Everybody does. You turn on the mic and you forget what you're going to say. So the show's going to be fun today because we have, well, we have 4th of July Fast Facts. We also have on this day, you don't think about what other things happened in the world in 1776 because we always think, oh, it's all about us. But there's other things that happened.
1: No way. When?
2: It's hard to believe as an American. And we have born on the 4th of July. Who was born on this day? And Mickey has brought in for Sid and I. Sid, you don't know this. Mickey has brought in some questions from the American citizenship test for us to answer.
1: Yes, I have.
2: Oh, and something interesting. Speaking of the 4th of July, there is a military hero that everybody knows him, but nobody knew what this guy, that he did this. He's been very quiet. He's a Hollywood guy. It's coming up. Trust me. Here on Gilligan's Island. That's all I'm going to say. And as we do every year on the 4th of July, we will read about what happened to the founding fathers. What happened to those who signed the Declaration of Independence?
1: Right.
2: It wasn't good.
1: No.
2: And I think it's good for everybody to know that the George Washingtons and Thomas Jeffersons, they were the lucky ones that survived almost unscathed. So there it is. It's our 4th of July special. On the Cork Show with Mickey Carmichael and Sid the intern. Here's some, Indiana's own. Might as well start with some Jolly Cougar Ballad Cap.
1: Ooh.
2: Rocket in the USA.

0: And we're back. It's the Court Show with Mickey Carmichael. Hey, Mickey.
1: Hi, Court.
0: And Sid, the intern's out of the engineering room. We allowed her to come and talk on a real microphone.
2: I'm so happy to be here today.
0: We're happy to have you. This is so much fun. There are some 4th of July fast facts. Are you ready for this? It's crazy things. It's hard to believe. Just like this one. Americans spend, take a guess, how much do you think Americans spend on fireworks every 4th of July?
2: Billions of dollars.
0: Yes, you're right. It's $1 billion. And
1: one person? Yeah.
0: Well, that was just your husband. $1 billion and 99% of the fireworks. I'm gonna let Sydney answer this one. Where do you think, Sydney, 99% of the fireworks are made?
2: I'm gonna say in China.
0: You are absolutely correct. Yeah, we'll see if we still spend $1 billion next year. But we don't do politics on this show.
1: No, we don't.
0: 7,300 folks go to the ER every 4th of July across the nation. Who do you think goes more, men or women?
1: Men.
2: It has to be men.
1: Definitely men.
0: I know, because we're always like, oh, check this out, dude.
1: Mm-hmm.
0: 66% are males, 34 are females. Probably because they're sitting next to a guy doing something
2: stupid.
0: Yeah,
2: they probably got struck by him.
0: That's it. Sitting, you're right on. That's exactly what's in my head. According to the American Society for the Prevention of Cruelty to Animals, more than 10 million pets run away in the U.S. every year. Most of them around the 4th of July,
1: no.
0: Independence Day.
2: Because they all,
0: you know how it is.
1: They're scared.
0: Yeah, so if you have a quiet basement or someplace for your pet on the 4th, this is a public service announcement from the Court Show with Mickey Carmichael and Sid the intern. Put them in the basement.
1: What should I do with my horse, Court?
0: Oh, do
1: can
0: they,
1: I put them in the basement?
0: Do horses freak out?
1: Yeah, they can freak out.
2: I bet they do.
1: Yeah. But I'm going to bring them to your basement.
2: Yep. Perfect idea.
0: No. How about bring them back to the pool? We'll all have a party.
1: Okay. Court says nay.
0: Nay. All right. We'll be right back. Here's some. Oh, Neil Diamond. It's Coming to America. You got to play
1: gotta
0: it.
1: Have this one.
0: It's a necessity.
1: Definitely.

0: Neil Diamond, Coming to America. It's a powerful song about this great nation of ours that we live in. It's been great. It's been not great. It's the way the country rolls and the way it was designed. Mickey said, you know, when we're in school, you just hear 4th of July, 1776, and that's all you hear that happened on that day.
1: Right.
0: Well, here are some other things that happened on this day. Are you ready?
1: Ready.
0: So stupid. Of course, 1776, we all know U.S. Congress proclaims the Declaration of Independence from Great Britain. 1802 was the first U.S. Military Academy opened in West Point. And you know who designed that?
1: No.
0: A guy named Kosciuszko, as we pronounce Kosciuszko.
1: Oh.
0: He was a Polish guy. And we have Kosciuszko County right next to us,
1: yes,
0: named after him, the man that designed.
1: Wow.
0: Yes.
1: No way.
2: Who would have known?
0: Me.
2: You're right.
0: I have all
1: Court
0: of his...
1: knows everything.
2: He does know everything.
0: This is why people like me, because I'm a know-it-all. 1803, the Louisiana Purchase is announced on this day.
1: Mm-hmm.
0: 1826, past president, this is cool, and I think most people know this, Thomas Jefferson and John Adams, they both had a love-hate relationship. I mean, most people hated John Adams because he really got his point across, but not in the nicest way. They both died on July 4th in 1826.
1: Wow. Whoa.
0: Yes.
3: Oh, no, you didn't!
0: They both died on the 50th anniversary of the Declaration of Independence.
1: Both of them. Together?
0: Yeah, the same day.
1: Oh.
0: They did. That's really giving it all, isn't it?
1: I
0: mean, when you decide to die on the same day as another person that signed the Declaration of Independence, that's really going for it.
1: Yeah.
0: 1831, America, my country, tis of thee, is first sung in Boston. Wisconsin becomes a territory in 1836.
2: I feel like that's kind of late.
0: It is, but, you know, it's Wisconsin. I don't believe we're broadcasting Wisconsin, so we can say whatever we want.
2: Oh, my goodness.
0: 1862, Charles Dodson, his name really is Lewis Carroll. He creates Alice in Wonderland.
1: Ooh, was he on drugs?
0: On this day.
2: Had to be.
0: You know, I don't think he was.
1: Come on.
2: Wow.
0: Well, okay, so maybe he was. Ladies and gentlemen, tune in. Sid the intern's going to research that and find out if Lewis Carroll was on drugs and what kind of drugs.
1: Right, because we want them.
0: They used to do a lot of opium in those days. 1884, Statue of Liberty was presented to the U.S. from El Paris.
1: Aww.
0: Yeah, so there it is. Other things that have happened on this great day. And this is a great, you got to hear this. This is Johnny Cash. It's called The Ragged Old Flag. And he's sort of saying what I believe everything is. The flag is seen a lot, but it's still there.
1: Yes.
0: Yeah, here it is. Johnny Cash, Ragged Old Flag. We'll be right back.
4: I walked through a county courthouse square. On a park bench, an old man was sitting there. I said, your old courthouse is kind of run down. He said, no, it'll do for our little town. I said, your old flagpole has leaned a little bit, and that's a ragged old flag you got hanging on it. He said, have a seat. And I sat down. Is this the first time you've been to our little town? I said, I think it is. He said, I don't like to brag, but we're kind of proud of that ragged old flag. You see, we got a little hole in that flag there when Washington took it across the Delaware. And it got powder burned the night that Francis Scott Key said, watching it right and say, can you see? And it got a bad rip in New Orleans with Pakenham and Jackson tugging at its seams. And it almost fell at the Alamo beside the Texas flag, but she waved on, though. She got cut with a sword at Chancellorsville, and she got cut again at Shiloh Hill. There was Robert E. Lee, Beauregard, and Bragg, and the south wind blew hard on that ragged old flag. On Flanders Field in World War I, she got a big hole from a Bertha gun. She turned blood red in World War II. She hung limp and low a time or two. She was in Korea, Vietnam, She went where she was sent by her Uncle Sam. She waved from our ships upon the briny foam, and now they've about quit waving back here at home. In her own good land here, she's been abused. She's been burned, dishonored, denied, and refused. And the government for which she stands is scandalized throughout the land. And she's getting threadbare and she's wearing thin, but she's in good shape for the shape she's in. 'Cause she's been through the fire before, and I believe she can take a whole lot more. So we raise her up every morning, we take her down every night, we don't let her touch the ground, and we fold her upright. On second thought, I do like to brag, 'cause I'm mighty proud of that ragged old flag.
2: Ragged Old Flag, Johnny Cash. This is Sid the Intern, and now Mickey Carmichael, born on the 4th of July.
1: Guess who was born on the 4th of July?
0: Who?
1: Who? 1826, Stephen Foster.
0: Ooh, he wrote some songs.
1: He wrote Oh Susanna.
0: Yeah.
1: Can you sing a little bit of that?
0: No.
1: Okay, and moving on. In 1910, Gloria Stewart was born. She was an American actress and founder of the Screen Actors Guild. 1930, George Steinbrenner.
0: Oh, the New York Yankees?
1: Yes, the owner of the New York Yankees.
0: I think he just said he was born then. I'm not sure if
1: yeah,
0: he was.
1: How can we confirm that?
0: How can you get Sid? A better birth date?
1: How do we confirm that?
2: I don't know. We need to look that up.
1: That's right. 1938, Bill Withers was born.
0: Oh, Bill Withers.
1: American singer-songwriter.
0: Yeah.
2: I love him.
1: Yes, Ain't No Sunshine.
0: Oh, that's the best.
1: Yes. 1998, Malia Obama, American daughter of Barack Obama and Michelle Obama, born
0: yeah.
1: in Chicago.
0: Yeah, of course they were born in Chicago.
1: Right?
0: That was proven to us.
1: Oh, my gosh. She's anyway. The best.
0: Yeah, Michelle's got a pretty good podcast out. I keep catching little bits of it every once in a while. So, and it's not about politics. It's
1: right?
0: about family.
1: Yeah. Okay, well, I'll have to tune into that.
0: Yeah, something to look at.
1: So there you go. People born on the 4th of July.
0: Famous people born on the 4th of July. And we will be right back with, we have Mickey Carmichael's citizenship test for Sid the Intern and Court to see if we deserve to be citizens.
1: Oh, great. No pressure.
0: We'll be right back.
1: Kick you out.
0: Hey, and we're so glad Sid is here because she's a young American. And here's David Bowie with Young American.

0: Young Americans, David Bowie, welcome back to the Court Show's 4th of July special. Just obnoxious, isn't it?
1: I love that.
0: And now it's time. Mickey Carmichael has brought in some questions because Sydney and I, you know, and so is Michelle. We're all three Americans, but I've heard that there's some questions on the test that are really hard to pass. So we'll see. Mickey's brought in questions from the U.S. Yes. citizenship test. So listeners, put on your thinking caps.
2: Did you know I actually took this test?
0: You? Oh yeah, you're yes. Canadian.
2: Yes.
0: Oh, my gosh. I thought they cut off Canadians. I didn't think we were accepting anymore because our country was too nice already.
2: I am an American citizen now. So
0: I did
2: proud.
0: Not know you had to take this.
2: I did. I've done this test, so I'm going to ask you guys a few questions that were on the test I took.
0: So you're a full-fledged citizen.
2: Yes, I am.
0: Yay, Mickey!
2: Yes. So, what is one responsibility that is only for United States citizens?
0: Oh God! Take the trash out on Tuesdays.
1: That's exactly what I was going to say.
2: Okay, pay taxes, serve on a jury, obey the law, or attend school.
0: Okay, can I guess all four?
1: That's what I want to do.
2: If you are not a citizen of the United States, you may not do one of these.
0: Oh.
2: Pay taxes, serve on a jury, obey the law, or attend school.
1: I'm going to say serve on a jury.
2: Ooh, what do you say, Court?
0: Oh, well, I'm going to go with Sid because I don't want to stand out and then miss it.
2: You're right.
0: Alone.
2: You have to be a citizen of the United States to serve on a jury.
0: Oh, that's right. You don't have to be a citizen to go to school. A full-fledged citizen. You don't have to. Yeah.
2: Right.
0: Sid in court, get one right. I'm going to give that one to Sid, though.
2: Okay. Another question.
0: Jawohl.
2: What do we call the first 10 amendments to the Constitution?
0: Oh, come on.
2: I can give you some choices.
0: Okay, good.
2: Yeah. Okay, here we go. A, preamble. B, the Federalist Papers. C, the Bill of Rights. Or D, the Declaration of Independence.
0: I'm going to guess the Bill of Rights.
2: Okay.
1: You know what? I'm going to tag on Court's back with this one,
2: there
1: too.
2: There you go. Ding, ding, ding, ding, ding.
0: Oh, woo-hoo. Thank goodness. This is really straight. You're right, Sid.
2: Right?
0: Yeah. Sid was telling us off the air, I'm really nervous about these. And I was like, it won't be a problem.
2: It's kind of embarrassing if you miss them.
1: Yeah.
0: I
1: right?
0: know. I wasn't listening in fifth grade.
2: Uh-oh. Okay, last question. How many U.S. senators are there?
0: Okay, so the baseball team used to be called the Senators. Now they're the Nationals. So I'm going to guess 18.
2: Sid, do you have an answer for me?
1: You know what? I'm going to guess 100.
2: 100. Ooh.
0: I'm going with Sid on this one.
2: Oh, now you're going with Sid. Yep. Yes, Sid is right. There's two from each state.
0: I know.
2: There you go.
0: We are now official citizens of the United States of Court
1: All
0: Show.
1: Of us.
0: That's,
1: I'm glad.
0: That is so cool. Thank you. And I am so sorry for everybody that has to pass this test to become a citizen. It just doesn't seem totally fair because, yeah.
2: I had it was hard for you? Is that what you're saying?
0: Yes, because I think, didn't we have, like, we learned, like, social studies or government in fifth grade and then, like, eighth grade. So we've had this a number of times. And mm-hmm. then history in high school, mm-hmm. still don't remember it. Do you know what? I'm so glad
1: you're
0: Laura Legend isn't
1: court.
0: Here because I feel now I'm being ganged up upon.
2: This is great. Two girls to one here. I love it today.
0: All right. I have the controls. Here we go. Steve Miller Band, Living in the USA. We'll be right back. It's the Court Show with Sid the Intern and Mickey Carmichael. 4th of July special.

0: 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It's the Court Show with Sid the Intern.
1: And we're back, Living in the USA, Steve Miller Band. That's from 1968. You're listening to the Court Show, and it's a special show today. It is our 4th of July special, where we go a little off script to do things differently than we normally do. Mickey Carmichael is here, and so is Sid the Intern. And as we do every year, we are going to read what happened to the signers of the Declaration of Independence. What happened to the founding fathers? Have you ever wondered what happened to the 56 men who signed the Declaration of Independence? 5 signers were captured by the British as traitors and tortured before they died. 12 had their homes ransacked and burned. 2 lost their sons in the Revolutionary Army. Another had 2 sons captured. 9 of the 56 fought and died from wounds of hardship of the Revolutionary War. They signed and they pledged their lives, their fortunes, and their sacred honor.
2: What kind of men were they? 24 were lawyers and jurists, 11 were merchants, 9 were farmers and large plantation owners. Men of means, well educated. But they signed the Declaration of Independence, knowing full well that the penalty would be death if they were captured.
3: Carter Braxton of Virginia, a wealthy planter and trader, saw his ships swept from the sea by the British Navy. He sold his home and properties to pay his debts and died in rags.
1: Thomas McKean was so hounded by the British that he was forced to move his family almost constantly. He served in the Congress without pay, and his family was kept in hiding. His possessions were taken from him, and poverty was his reward.
3: Vandals or soldiers looted the properties of Dillery, Hall, Clymer, Walton, Gwinnett, Hayward, Rutledge, and Middleton.
2: At the Battle of Yorktown, Thomas Nelson Jr. noted that the British general, Cornwallis, had taken over the Nelson home for his headquarters. He quietly urged General George Washington to open fire. The home was destroyed, and Nelson died bankrupt. Francis Lewis had his home and properties destroyed. The enemy jailed his wife, and she died within a few months.
1: John Hart was driven from his wife's bedside as she lay dying. Their 13 children fled for their lives. His fields and his grist mill were laid to waste. For more than a year, he lived in forests and caves, returning home to find his wife dead and his children vanished. A few weeks later, he died from exhaustion and a broken heart. Norris and Livingston suffered similar fates.
2: Such were the stories and sacrifices of American Revolution. These were not wild-eyed, rebel-rousing ruffians. They were soft-spoken men of means and education. They had security, but they valued liberty more. Standing tall, straight, and unwavering, they pledged for the support of this declaration with firm reliance on the protection of the divine providence. We mutually pledge to each other our lives, our fortunes, and our sacred honor.
1: And that is what happened to some of the signers of the Declaration of Independence.

0: Made in the USA, Demi Lovato. I'm Sid the Intern with Mickey Carmichael. Over to court.
1: Hey, it's the 4th of July special here today, and we're going to take a break, a little break, sort of a break, from our 4th of July special because there is a person that I think we should all know who served our country. Just sit right back and you'll hear. His name is Russell Johnson. He was the professor, all right, on Gilligan's Island.
2: He served?
1: What?
2: What? He served in the Army?
1: Served, yeah.
2: Served.
1: I thought you said served. No.
2: Okay, just take that out.
1: He would have been. All right. This is what's interesting about this guy. After graduating from high school, Russell Johnson, the professor from Gilligan's Island, enlisted in the U.S. Air Armed Forces as a cadet. He flew 44 combat missions in the Pacific Theater during World War II as a bombardier.
2: Wow.
1: So he was that guy up front in the B-25s,
2: yeah.
1: You know, with the sight, and they're getting all knocked around, and he's trying to figure out when to drop the bombs.
2: Uh-huh.
1: That was him. In 1945, while flying as a navigator in the B-25, his plane was shot down in a low-level bombing strafing run against the Japanese military. He ended up breaking both his ankles in the ocean and was rescued, but he got the Purple Heart and Air Medal, all this decoration stuff.
2: Wow.
1: And the thing about him is that I read about him, and people said that knew him, he never talked about his military service, which most people, like myself, would have said, like, you won't believe what I did.
2: Yeah, no kidding.
1: This is so cool.
2: Yeah.
1: But yeah, that is, and I think that's sort of a hero, a leader, a person that does stuff like that.
2: Yeah.
1: And he did it during World War II for the country, so it sort of fits.
2: That's incredible.
1: Into our show today. And our show is?
2: 4th of July special.
1: Yep, that is right. And also, Russell Johnson was starred in over 55 TV films and movies.
2: Wow.
1: A little behind the scenes of Gilligan's Island. I was looking for American standards that weren't the standards as far as the ones we learned in grade school. I didn't want to find ones that sounded like a teacher was singing it to us. And I found Little Feet, a great band, and they did a cover of This Land Is Your Land. It's a great tune. We'll be right back. 4th of July special court show with Mickey Carmichael and Sid the Intern.

0: Little Feet with This Land Is Your Land. The Court Show with Mickey Carmichael and Sid the Intern. You guys ever hear Ray Charles?
1: Of course.
2: I don't Sid? Know if I have.
1: Ooh. We need to teach her about
0: Tell
1: Ray Charles.
0: Tell me you're jesting. I have to, for the listeners, for the listeners out there, Sydney's dad did a great job of raising her on rock and roll.
2: Yes.
0: Sydney has a really good taste and knowledge of rock and roll. But Ray Charles really wasn't rock and roll. He was sort of blues. But Ray Charles did a version of America the Beautiful with his band. And his story before this, you can't beat it. We'll be right back.
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4: I have to do this because I figured that anybody that will work this hard deserves some kind of reward. Meaning what, Ray? I'm talking about my drummer. Let me explain. You see, he's been practicing this lick ever since 3:45 this morning. and I know it because the manager came up about 4:15 or 4:20 or something and knocked on my door. And you know, I wasn't too happy about that. But I struggled to my feet and he said, manager. Manager, what the hell's the manager? Oh, Lord, I said, Mr. Charles? I said, yeah. Sir, about your drummer. I said, he don't sleep here, sir. He said, I know, but there's a problem. And rather than to try to explain it, could you just come to the outside of the door and just listen for a minute? And I have to admit, friends, I was shocked. When I walked out, I couldn't believe what I was hearing. My drummer, and I don't know where he found him, but he had French horns with him. And they were going...

0: It's the Court Show, and it's been a wonderful 4th of July special. I hope everybody has a great day. Sid, what are you doing? Are you got a party coming up on the 4th?
1: Yeah, I do. I'm always partying on the 4th.
0: Are you going to be up at a lake?
1: I am, Lake Wawasee.
0: Have a good time up there.
1: Thanks.
0: Mickey,
2: Stay safe.
1: Mm-hmm, yeah. No kidding.
0: I believe Mickey will be at the same party just down the street, and it's always fun there.
1: Mm-hmm.
0: Tune into the Court Show. 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
1: Thanks for listening, guys.
2: Until next time, happy 4th of July. Keep those good vibes alive and those tunes spinning.
0: And I have to play this song because I believe it's a law, a federal law, that we have to play Lee Greenwood, God Bless the USA.
2: Of course we do. Yeah. It's a great one.
0: We'll see you next time.

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1: The government's long-delayed defence spending plan is due to be published today. Outgoing Prime Minister Keir Starmer says it'll keep Britain safe and secure long into the future. The defence investment plan was originally meant to come out last year, but it was held back because ministers couldn't agree on how to finance it. Former Defence Secretary John Healey quit over it, blaming it won't go far enough. A National Maternity Commissioner will be appointed following a report which found families have suffered repeated failures from NHS care. Baroness Valerie Amos's review into maternity care is calling for urgent change to the way women and families are treated, with evidence of discrimination and mothers not being believed. Health Secretary James Murray says women and babies have been failed. A petition to lower the age for breast cancer checks to 40 has been debated by MPs. With over 100,000 signatures, it also hopes to make mammograms yearly instead of every 3 years. Romilly Smith was diagnosed with breast cancer at 30, despite the doctor initially turning her away.
2: And I think if you're checking regularly and you know what's your normal, anything that you think might be out of the ordinary, I think the main message is you're never too young.
1: Resident doctors in England have voted to accept an offer on pay and working conditions, bringing an end to their long-running dispute with the government. It includes 4,500 extra training places and an average 6.6% pay rise. Smartphone bans in schools are ineffective and undermine the trust between students and teachers. That's the warning from the University College London. Eddie Rodder is one of the experts.
3: We found no evidence that distraction is being improved in schools, and we found no evidence that student well-being is improving in schools. We actually found the opposite. By taking away smartphones, you may be hindering student well-being.
1: Meanwhile, students say phones are essential for safety and learning. And Germany are out of the World Cup after losing on penalties to Paraguay in the round of 32. Paraguay's Gustavo Gomez says he's incredibly proud of his team. For On Radio News Hub, I'm Frankie Hersine.
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6: This is your weather update.
1: Rain across northern and western parts, potentially heavy and even thundery in the north. Some patchy rain across the southeast as well. Cloudy and sunny elsewhere, though, with a high of 24 degrees Celsius.
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0: I'm so excited, you guys. We're back at it again. This is fun with Amandevo and Aaron.
1: It's a new day.
0: It is a new day. We've got more stuff, just crazy stuff to talk about today. But first, I want to start by thanking everybody who's tuned in to listen to the only radio crew that clean their teeth with used toothbrushes and used floss just to be financially efficient.
2: I don't know if it's working, honestly.
1: The white strips are really good, though.
2: Ooh,
1: the
2: white strips. You're using those?
0: Used white strips. Yeah. Oh, cool. You know what? I decided that instead of going out and getting stuff off Marketplace, you know, like Facebook Marketplace, let's just start rotating our own toothbrushes, okay? So, Amanda, you give yours to Aaron. Aaron, you give yours to me.
2: Oh, golly.
1: This
2: I will be
1: so
2: sick.
1: Weird.
0: Today, I have a feeling there's going to be a lot of David. There's going to be a lot of that today. What else are we going to talk about? Of course, we're going to have hot off the top news. We've got a couple crazy stories there. We have that game show that everybody's going to play along with. It's the trivia reveal. And I want to talk about this as well. There are things out there that are secretly stressful to do.
2: I don't know if they're secrets.
1: I'll tell you all about it.
2: It's written all over my face.
0: Well, we're going to find out what those things are in just a little bit.
2: Okay, well, what's not stressful is the music update with Benson Boone, Teddy Swims, and Mike D.
0: Mike D.
2: Boys.
0: Wow, Mike D.
1: And then
0: that.
1: After that, I've got something so good I can't even talk about it, but I'm going to just encourage you to listen.
2: Okay, all right.
1: And then after that...
0: A secret, okay.
1: I've got Days of Our Lives.
2: Oh.
1: And I think it's time to hear about Dave's life.
2: Okay.
0: Yeah. Oh, okay.
2: Put you on the spot there, Dave.
0: I'm talking about my life today.
1: Yeah. You're in the seat.
0: Okay.
2: All right, well
0: that.
2: Then my favorite thing...
3: Trivia!
2: Asking some questions, seeing how you guys answer. And then we've got a new weekly wacky word that we're going to update, too.
0: Good. Yeah, we haven't really gotten to using blurful all that often.
2: No, I used it just now.
0: Yay!
2: I don't think you just shout it out, but that's not the rule.
0: You know what? I've got some other stuff I want to talk about. Signs, you're having a weird day.
1: Okay. Oh, every day is weird.
2: Yeah, pretty much.
0: So, yeah, every day you listen to this show, you're automatically having a weird day. We've got also three stories on the good news segment we're going to talk about, and then the trivia preview. But first, we're going to get going with... Hot off the top news!
4: Hot. It's weird, it's weird, it's weird, it's weird, it's weird. Weird, weird, weird, weird, weird, weird. The weird and wacky news!
0: Okay, we've got some headlines, everybody. We've got the world's loudest human hits 122 decibels. That is loud.
1: Whoa.
0: And no, it's not that annoying neighbor of yours. So you might think it is. How about this one? A man falls in a campground toilet.
2: Oh, no.
1: That is
0: fun. He was trying to get his sunglasses out.
2: Oh, my gosh.
0: So we're going to find out about that crappy news in just a little bit when we get back. Oh, you get it, Aaron?
1: Yeah.
0: You get it?
1: Sorry, a little slow.
0: We'll be back in a little bit with fun with Amandevo and Aaron. And maybe today it's slow Aaron.
1: Oh, every day is slow Aaron.

0: welcome back to the show. This is Fun with Amandevo and Aaron.
1: Greetings.
0: And we are going to now talk about the these headlines that I've got. But
1: we
0: also are going to talk about something else. Because I was thinking about, you know, the first day that I get a job.
1: Yeah.
0: You know, a new job.
1: That's right.
0: And I was thinking about
1: Summer jobs are coming up.
0: Yeah, summer jobs are coming up. And I was thinking about some of the worst things that I've ever heard on the first day at a new job.
2: What do you got for us?
0: You know, like the office raccoon usually keeps to himself. What?
1: Oh,
0: what do you mean the office raccoon?
1: That's so cute.
0: What do you mean the office raccoon? So we're going to talk about that stuff today, too. If you guys have any ideas of things that you've heard on your first day of the job that was terrible, then just jump in and let me know what they are. But we are going to do these headlines, and the first headline I've got is this one I really would enjoy, actually. Drivers in Boise, Idaho got an unexpected traffic delay after more than 40 escaped goats wandered onto a busy roadway It happened during rush hour, too. Police temporarily closed lanes while animal control officers and local volunteers rounded up the herd. Goats casually stopped to nibble roadside landscaping while commuters watched in disbelief. Thankfully, no no vehicles were damaged and every animal safely returned home, although officials admitted the goats were less than cooperative.
2: Imagine being late for work and having to tell your boss, sorry, I was stuck behind a goat traffic jam. Your boss asked for proof.
1: Just take a picture, I guess.
0: If it was me, if I was the boss, which I am the boss, I'd be asking because I want to go check it out. That's why I'd be asking.
1: You're not the boss.
0: maybe I'd want to help him out because I need somebody to come and cut my grass. So getting some of those
1: herd them over here.
0: Yeah, herd them over to the house here. We can get them to cut the grass. How about this next one? We've got a visitor who mistakes an art installation for a bench. There's a contemporary art museum accidentally sat on a sculpture designed to resemble a minimalist wooden bench. Security staff quickly stepped in, and unfortunately, the artwork suffered only minor damage. Museum officials later joked that the exhibit was apparently, quote, too comfortable looking for its own good.
1: There you go.
0: The incident sparked plenty of online debate about modern art and whether galleries should post signs explaining which objects are art and which ones are actually furniture.
1: Yeah, I think so.
2: But, you know, to be fair, if you make art look exactly like a bench, you can't act surprised when someone tries to sit on the bench.
1: Probably not the first time, right?
0: Of course. I think that's why the big debate happened on the signs. Should they post signs? Absolutely. Okay, those are your headlines for today, and we are going to be back in a bit. We've got some questions we need to ask. You need to play along. It's a trivia reveal coming up next on Fun with Amandevo and Aaron.

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1: Welcome back to Fun with Em and Dave Owen Aaron. 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
1: Okay, we're going to get to these questions in the trivia reveal. This is the game show everybody gets to play along with.
3: Nobody gets a prize.
1: That's right. We're going to start with this first one here. On average, people spend 90% of their time here. Where is here?
3: How about a state of panic?
1: Yeah, probably. State of panic.
4: Constant panic. For sure. Yeah,
1: absolutely. And then Amanda?
4: I said in denial. They're in denial.
1: Oh, my goodness. Yeah. Okay. And I'm going to say just wandering, in their minds, just
4: daydreaming.
1: That's where they spend 90% of the time. Trying to think of all the lies they've told and how to keep them all straight.
4: Really?
1: That's what I think, yeah. The actual answer, though, indoors.
4: Oh,
1: that's it. Indoors.
4: That's pretty plain.
1: Yeah, it is pretty plain. Okay. And then we've got this one here. Number two, 20% of people surveyed say they will not be willing to change this. What is it?
3: Their attitude.
4: Ooh, I think more than 20% of people would say that.
1: And we know somebody in the studio, Aaron, who...
4: Dave.
1: What are you talking about?
3: Attitude.
1: No way. Okay, Amanda, what's yours?
4: I said their hair part.
1: Their hair part.
4: Yeah, some people are really like dedicated to that part.
1: Geez,
4: hey?
1: Okay.
4: Yeah.
1: I said their toilet grunting habits.
4: This is going to be the record for the most ooh Davis.
1: Yeah. The actual answer, though, is the side of the bed they sleep on. They're not willing to change that.
4: We tried to mix it up once. Didn't go well.
1: No, it didn't go well.
3: Is that right?
1: No, she ended up with a lot more black eyes and bruises and stuff than usual. My arms, they fly around the wrong way. So, number three, statistics show that people born in the fall are more likely to do this. What is it?
3: How about wear tiny pumpkin spice scented diapers?
4: Oh my gosh, sure.
3: I'm thinking...
1: That was a long song.
4: That's pretty specific.
1: Wear tiny pumpkin spice...
4: Scented diapers.
1: You can't say that. Nope. See, you can't say it again, Aaron.
3: Past my limit.
1: Amanda, what do you have?
4: They know their parents were doing it on New Year's Eve.
1: Come on. Where's
5: he?
1: Okay, and I said, if they were born in the fall, they must be tripping over everything. The actual answer is they live to the age of 100.
4: You're born in the fall.
1: Yeah. So
4: wow, great.
1: We talked about that. I talked to my dad about that the other day, and he confirmed we have a lot of long-living people in our family. So I think I'm going to be around for a while.
3: Lucky us.
1: Now let's move on with our next segment, and we're going to be back for it. It's the random funny things that we like to talk about. We're talking about things that are secretly stressful.
4: Ooh.
1: Let's find out what those are next on Fun with Em and Dave Owen Aaron.

0: we've got more fun coming down the pike here. We are going to do this. Well, fun. In fact, this is random fun, and it's random funny, and it's things that we like to talk about. That's what it is. So, it's yes, it is quite the ride there, Aaron. You got that right. Yep. Absolutely. Let's hope nobody comes and vandalizes our fun here, okay?
1: No doubt.
0: I don't want that happening in the hot off the top news for tomorrow. Okay, what have we got for random funny things to talk about? We got a list like
1: I
0: we usually
1: this
0: do.
1: This list.
0: This list is signs that you might be a bad driver. So let's find out if you're a bad driver. What is part of that list? Start us off here, Aaron.
1: You leave a party stone sober, and the host insists on hiding your keys and calling a cab.
0: Really?
1: That
0: would be a sign you're a bad driver. How about this next one here, Amanda? What's a sign you're a bad driver?
2: People ask you about the accident, and you reply, which one?
0: Yeah. You know what? When I was younger, that was me.
2: Yeah.
0: Here's another sign that I might be a bad driver. You replace your airbag more often than you do your oil. Okay, how about this next one? Aaron, another sign you're a bad driver.
1: You've asked a police officer to hold your beer while you look for your license.
0: Sometimes some of these are said with a little bit more conviction than I like to. It's like you've experienced this before, haven't you? Okay. Amanda, why don't you do this next one here? Another sign that you might be a bad driver.
2: You swerve to miss a tree only to find out it's your air freshener.
0: Oh, I love that one. That's too good. Yeah. Okay, let's do this one. Here's a sign that you might be a bad driver. All anyone can see when you drive is your knuckles.
1: Oh, yeah.
0: And they're turning white. Oh, my God. Okay, how about this next one? Aaron, another sign that you're a bad driver.
1: Whenever I walk into traffic court, everyone greets me by my name.
2: Oh, golly.
0: Yeah, see? Said with conviction. Said with conviction. How about this next one? Amanda, another reason you might be a bad driver.
2: Cops carry special tickets with your info already filled out.
1: This is time.
0: Okay, and then another reason you might be a bad driver, if you've ever hit a car in front of you while trying to back up. How can you do that? Aaron, finish us off. What's another sign that you might be a bad driver?
1: If you were ever on a show called Canada's Worst Driver Season 7.
0: Wait
2: that
0: a second.
2: One might be
0: that's actually
2: specific to you.
0: Weren't you on? Yeah.
1: We were talking about something else now.
0: Okay. Well, check that out. Aaron, a little bit younger, and he has not improved his driving at all.
2: I
1: was all over the road.
0: That's it, everybody. We're going to be back in just a little bit. We got the Daily Music News coming up next with Amanda. So stick around for more fun with Em and Dave on Aaron.

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1: Hello.
2: Front row seats.
0: Fun with Am and Devo and Aaron, and now we're going to hand it over to Amanda, and she's going to take us through, you know, a little bit of a roller coaster ride
1: here. Yeah.
0: Get ready, because it's time for the Daily Music News.
1: All right.
0: Where are we starting on this roller coaster?
1: Okay, well, Olivia Rodrigo is riding high. Following the release of her latest album, You Seem Pretty Sad for a Girl So in Love.
0: you love doing that, don't you?
1: What a weird name. And is getting ready to hit the road on her massive Unraveled tour later this year. The worldwide trek includes dozens of arena dates across North America and Europe, with Canadian fans set to catch shows in Montreal, Toronto, and Vancouver.
0: Like, are you going to cash them outside?
1: Catch them outside.
0: Okay.
1: Charlie XCX has officially announced her music, fashion, film tour supporting her upcoming album of the same name.
0: Hit the road.
1: There we go. The pop star is expected to bring her signature high-energy performances to arenas and festivals across North America after building momentum with several new release singles and teaser performances. So look out for Charlie XCX.
0: Yeah, well, look out
2: beautiful
0: for Charlie XCX, because I'm going to cash her outside.
1: All right, and classic rock legend Foreigner are gearing up for their Double Trouble Double Vision tour with Leonard Skinner, bringing decades of hits to packed venues across the U.S. Fans can also look forward to fresh live recordings from the band, proving that songs like Cold as Ice and Juke Bucks Hero still have plenty of life left in them.
0: Those different versions of those, like your own like remixes of those songs.
1: No,
0: it sounded exactly like what they did. Listen, here's the problem with these bands here, especially Foreigner and Leonard Skinner.
1: Dave, tell us.
0: I tried to say, well, maybe I'll go tell him cash me outside, but then I realized they'd kick the crap out of
1: me.
0: Those old men would kick the crap out of me. So I'm not meeting them outside or cashing them outside. How about we move on here and have Aaron take over, because now it's time for Aaron to do his
2: joke of the day, and it's going to be good. So make sure you come on back.
0: That's coming up next on Fun with Am and Devo and Aaron.

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1: The long-delayed defence investment plan is due to be published today. Liz Whittaker takes a closer look.
2: Outgoing PM Sir Keir Starmer says the plans will keep the UK safe and secure long into the future. They'll include billions towards drones and autonomous weapons, although the investment's believed to have been just over half of what officials previously said was needed. Ministers have been struggling to agree on how to finance it, leading to former Defence Secretary John Healey stepping down. He says it won't meet NATO's defence spending target.
1: A National Maternity Commissioner is to be appointed after a damning report into NHS maternity care. Baroness Valerie Amos's review into maternity care found families have suffered repeated failures with evidence of discrimination and mothers not being believed. Health Secretary James Murray says women and babies have been failed and their stories demand action. A blanket ban on smartphones in schools could undermine trust between teachers and pupils and avoid addressing online safety. That's according to University College London experts. They say outright bans reduce the likelihood of cyberbullying being reported. Edie Rodder is a lead researcher.
3: Banning smartphones in schools does not remove a smartphone from a child's life. We discuss in the study something called the displacement effect. That is where you take the smartphone out of the child's life at school, but the child continues to use it at home and sometimes even more so.
1: Resident doctors in England have voted to accept an offer on pay and working conditions, bringing an end to their long-running dispute with the government. This includes 4,500 extra training places and an average 6.6% pay rise. You can now become a train driver at 18. The law coming into force today aims to expand routes into the rail industry and tackle a potential crisis in 2030 when a quarter of drivers will retire. And Germany are out of the World Cup after losing on penalties to Paraguay in the round of 32. Paraguay's Gustavo Gomez says he's incredibly proud of his team. That's the latest from Radio News Hub. I'm Frankie Hersine.
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6: This is your weather update.
1: Rain across northern and western parts, potentially heavy and even thundery in the north. Some patchy rain across the southeast as well. Cloudy and sunny elsewhere, though, with a high of 24 degrees Celsius.
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0: Okay, let's roll, everybody. Let's do this. It's Fun with Am and Dave and Aaron. And now we are going to move into our next phase of the show. But before we get to it, because... it's going to be good. We're going to make people laugh even with this here, because these are some of the worst things to hear on the first day at a new job.
1: Oh, yeah.
0: Just awful. So, like, I remember hearing, yeah, your desk used to belong to accounting. We no longer have accounting.
1: Oh, no.
2: How about this one?
0: What's that?
2: Lunch is at noon unless Linda reheats fish.
1: Ooh, then everyone's
2: then nobody's going.
1: Yeah.
0: What? Oh, that's gross. Well, got more of those. Oh, you got one?
1: I've got one I've heard.
0: What have you got?
1: The office plant is technically your supervisor. You'll report to the firm.
2: Oh, man.
0: Report to the fern.
1: That's right.
0: Love that. Okay, guys. Now we can let Aaron take over. It's his segment. And so let's have you do what, Aaron?
2: My joke of the day.
0: Okay. Tell us all about it. What's your joke of the day today?
2: A woman has two sons. Mm-hmm. One becomes a doctor and the other became a politician.
1: Nice.
0: Okay.
2: The politician gets elected to the state senate.
0: Nice.
2: Okay. But the mother does not go to the swearing in.
0: Oh.
2: He is then elected as a U.S. senator.
0: Ooh,
2: and
0: what?
2: Again, she does not attend the swearing in.
0: Oh, come on.
2: Finally, he is elected as the U.S. president.
1: Oh.
2: And she agrees to attend the inauguration.
1: Yeah.
0: Uh-huh.
2: While he is reciting the oath of office,
0: yeah,
2: the woman pokes the man sitting next to her and says, "See that guy up there? His brother's a doctor."
1: Oh, Mom. Jeez. I don't know.
2: Right? I tell ya.
0: That's so sad. I guess, are we kind of poking fun at who this president might be?
2: We're not saying anything about it?
0: Okay.
2: Nope.
0: Okay, there you go. There's Aaron's joke of the day. We are going to be back in just a little bit, because after our Aaron's joke of the day, we get to do Aaron and Days of Aaron. Lives.
2: Oh, so it keeps going and going and going.
0: You can find out all about it next on Fun with Am and Dave and Aaron.

0: And back to the fun. This is Fun with Em and Devo and Aaron. We are now going to slip into some PJs for some reason.
1: Oh, I like PJs.
0: Did you guys not bring your PJs?
2: No.
0: I always.
2: These are my regular clothes.
0: I don't have my PJs here. We are going to talk to Aaron, and he's going to tell us a little bit about his real life because we decided to do this segment called Days of Our Lives, which takes a real, you know, literal look at our lives and what we do outside of this fun we have on the radio. So, Aaron, it's your turn today. What are you going to share about your life today?
1: So about 20 years ago, I bought my very first house.
2: Okay.
1: And I bought it right next to my parents.
2: Nice.
1: Because at the point in my life, I, you know, just survived a horrible car accident.
2: Right.
1: And I was a little bit needing my assistance of my parents.
2: That's right.
1: And so it was a perfect fit.
0: Okay.
1: But me living right next door to my parents meant that everything was done for me by my great parents, which I love them for.
2: Yeah.
1: But I mean, there is definitely a starts taking a sense of your own personal pride that you're not able to do it yourself.
0: Yeah.
1: So moving out to the country, I'm about an hour and a half away from my parents.
2: Uh-huh.
1: So I'm pretty much fending for myself.
2: That's
1: and
2: right.
1: Besides the fact that the city is just too much for my my noggin, I'm able to really feel my life and live life. And I just had a sub pump issue in my country house.
2: Some flooding. Mm-hmm.
1: Some flooding. It was actually a lot. But it was all on me.
0: Was that the post I saw online about everybody come over and enjoy the pool party?
1: Party.
2: Indoor pool party.
1: I've got an indoor pool.
0: Yeah, I was like, he doesn't have a pool. I get it. Okay,
1: And it brought me so much pride that it took me about a week. But I got that sub pump figured out and worked, and I did not have to rely on my father.
2: Nice.
1: As great of a man he is, it was such a pride to me to be able to take care of my own affairs.
2: Adulting
1: really is.
2: It's hard. It's hard, man.
0: Even for people that don't have a brain injury, it's hard to adult.
1: Yeah, I know. So. Amanda tells me all about it.
2: I do.
0: And she's got a man child like me.
2: I did for myself, really. Like, some of that stuff is not easy, but congratulations. We're proud of you for getting that all done. And it's a big step, right?
1: It really
2: is. Knowing you can do that.
1: Yeah.
2: So, right on.
0: So now you'll be able to, you know, go to the bank and fill out your own withdrawal.
1: Well, I mean, I'm not a plumber, but I do kind of have a plumber crack, so...
2: Yeah, I can attest to that. There is.
0: We've seen it. Oh, goodness. Good thing this is radio for everybody else out there.
2: Right? That's right.
0: So those are days of our lives, I guess, for Aaron, right? And what he has to deal with, and especially somebody who does have a brain injury, it's just a little bit more difficult sometimes to do that. But when you do independent... I said do-do.
1: Do-do.
0: I get it. I know. I thought I pointed out. You know, when you are able to do things like that for yourself and independence, it sure grows a lot of pride in you, right?
1: It really does. Yeah.
0: Well, that's incredible. So those are days of our lives for Aaron, and we'll get back to that again next week. But next, we've got Amanda, and she's now going to show us how adolescent we really are our knowledge, because next coming up is what?
3: Trivia!
1: Trivia, baby!
2: Oh, yeah.
0: Yeah, she's got that coming up next on Fun with Em and Devo and Aaron.

0: Across the High Peak and beyond, this is Whaley Radio Gold.
1: And next on the list of fun things to do, This is Fun with Amanda, Dave, and Aaron. And so we are going to bring Amanda in, and she's going to humiliate us here.
2: It's
1: going to
2: be a good story.
1: Yeah, it's time to do this thing that we call Mandatainment. So what are you going to do, Mandatainment,
3: all
1: today?
3: Right. Well, it's Tuesday, so it is...
4: Trivia!
3: We've got some multiple choice questions. Super easy, you guys. Mm-hmm. You just have to tell me what the right answer is. Let's see. Let's start. Which animal can sleep for around 20 hours a day? Is it the panda, the koala, the sloth, or the cat?
1: I was going to say the cat. I was going to say the cat.
3: It's koala. Or the other option is Dave, too. Which household item was originally invented to help remove wallpaper? Was it a hairdryer, a vacuum cleaner, a blender, or a toaster?
2: A hairdryer.
1: Yeah, toaster.
3: Oh, yeah.
5: Ding, ding, ding, ding, ding, ding.
3: It was a hairdryer. Yeah. Okay, which one? Next is the which continent has no native penguins? Is it Europe, Asia, Africa, or North America?
2: Asia.
1: I'm going to say North America.
3: Dave.
5: Ding, ding, ding, ding, ding, ding.
3: That's right. There's no penguins here.
1: No.
3: Except for the one that Batman fights. Which fruit floats because roughly one quarter of its volume is air? Is it an orange, an apple, a peach, or a pear?
2: An orange.
1: I'm going to say an orange, too.
3: It is apple.
1: Really? I think apple is a lot more dense than...
3: Okay. What color is an airplane's black box? Is it black, silver, bright orange, or yellow?
2: Bright orange.
1: Yeah, it's bright orange.
3: That's
5: ding,
3: right.
5: Ding, ding, ding, ding, ding.
3: Okay, and which of these animals cannot technically sweat? Is it horses, dogs, pigs, or humans?
2: I'm going to lock this into a horse.
1: A horse. I'm going to say...
2: Kind of think it is.
1: I'm going to say a pig.
3: Dave.
5: Ding, ding, ding, ding, ding.
3: Really? All right. So I think you guys both got 50%.
1: Isn't that why they utilize like rolling around in the mud?
3: Because
1: it can't sweat?
3: Yes. Yeah.
1: I know something about animals.
3: Yeah, there you go.
1: I don't seem to know that sharks aren't mammals. I don't know that, but I know this.
3: Easy mistake.
1: Okay. That's it for the... The embarrassment? Okay, good. We are going to take a break, and when we get back, we're going to put to bed our current weekly wacky word, which is flibberty. And we're going to get a new weekly wacky word, which I know what it is. I bet I know. It's coming up next on Fun with Em and Dave and Aaron.

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1: The show continues.
0: Okay, so you were talking about, you know, this first day at work.
2: Yeah.
0: New job and everything.
2: Yeah.
0: I remember I was at a job and the first thing that happened was somebody came up and said, I think his name was Gary. You'll be shadowing Gary.
2: Uh-huh.
0: Gary hasn't spoken since the yogurt incident.
2: What is the yogurt incident?
0: They just walked away.
2: Oh, weird.
0: Wow. I have a feeling it was hazing that was going on.
2: Yeah,
0: so
2: maybe.
0: I think I was being hazed.
2: I've heard before, if the fire alarm goes off twice, just ignore the first one.
0: It's not a big deal, right?
2: Yeah.
0: Really?
1: How about this one?
0: What?
1: We don't really have a dress code unless the pigeons complain.
2: Why?
1: Why are they even caring?
2: Yeah, really.
0: What are these strange animals doing? Okay, guess what? We are now going to get into scrapping that weekly wacky word from last week, which was flibbertigibbet.
2: Yeah.
0: Okay.
2: Done.
0: And we are going to get into the new weekly wacky
1: word.
0: Amanda has done her research and she is now going to let us know what the new weekly wacky word is because we want everybody out there to be saying it in the world. We want to start trends here on this show.
2: Okay. We're going to say it together.
0: Let's do it.
2: Okay. 3, 2, 1.
0: Queen.
1: What?
0: What did you say?
2: No, that's not. What did you say?
0: I said quee. I thought that was going to be the weekly wacky word.
2: No, that's
0: this
2: our
0: week.
2: Special word.
1: Blurful. You guys are so weird.
2: Blurful is the word of
0: Blurful.
2: The week. Yes.
0: Blurful. No. So yesterday, I thought you were going to use the one I used yesterday. So Aaron, you weren't there for it because you don't live with us.
1: No, right?
0: I had to get into the door and go to the bathroom really quickly and I just blurted out, I got a quee.
2: Which means
0: pee quickly.
2: I guess. Is that what it meant?
0: Quickly pee is what it is, right?
2: Okay, so we're not using that as a weekly
0: wacky
2: word.
0: That is going to be the new trend in linguistics and around the world. Everybody's going to start saying that they got a quee.
2: Okay.
0: Okay, so let's get to your stupid weekly wacky word.
2: Well, this week's word is blurful.
0: What is that?
2: It's the confused state of walking into a room and instantly forgetting why you were there. We all do it.
1: Oh, story of my life.
2: Yeah, I went downstairs to grab my keys. I had a complete blur.
1: Blurful.
2: I started watering the
0: plant. No,
2: blurful.
0: Yeah. What did you do?
2: Anyway, I started watering the plants. I petted the cat. I made some toast. And then I came back upstairs and I didn't bring the keys.
0: So that happens
2: to us all the time.
0: Complete blurful incident.
1: Yeah. Blurful.
0: Okay. Blurful. That's how you say it. Okay. Well, let's see if we can fit that into the show throughout the week here. And see if maybe people will, record themselves. Saying
2: Hopefully.
0: The word to their friends,
2: yeah.
0: Using it in the office corporate meeting or something.
2: Yeah.
0: Send it to us and let us see it. Okay, well, you guys have fun with it. While we get on to the next segment, which is coming up next here on Fun with Am and Davo and Aaron, some more random funny things to talk about. Signs you've been shopping too long.
1: Oh, but it was on sale.
0: We're going to talk about that next, and we'll be right back.

0: Now, I can completely relate to this. This is some signs you've been shopping too long right here on Fun.
1: Smile time.
0: Fun with Em and Dave O and Aaron. Random funny things to talk about right now. And for me, the very first one should be as soon as you walk through the door and the doors close, you know you've been shopping too long.
1: Oh, yeah.
2: Oh, goodness.
0: That's for me. That's for
3: in
0: me.
3: In and out. That kind of thing. Yeah.
0: I would rather you go in and shop and I just sit outside the automatic doors and wave my hand to let people in. Oh, let me be your doorman for you.
3: Yeah, you do that.
0: Okay, how about this one here? You start complimenting shopping carts on their handling.
3: Oh, yeah, this is a good one.
0: Some shopping carts, you know, they have those wonky wheels,
3: right?
2: That's right, some of them do.
0: Shaking. How about this next one here, Amanda? What do you say?
3: The sample person recognizes you by name.
0: Oh, they know you by name, do they?
3: Shame.
0: Oh, do you get like a little a jingle that goes along with the sitcom, kind of like Cheers when you go in there?
3: Yeah, like Norm, yeah.
0: Yeah, like Norm. They know who you are. How about this next one here? Aaron, signs you've been shopping too long.
2: Yeah, you've memorized the ceiling tiles.
3: Yeah, you've been there so long. Turn left at that stain, and then right at that.
2: My blouse is right out of that fan.
0: Yeah. Is that how you not get lost in these department stores? Okay, how about you consider taking a nap on the patio furniture display?
3: Ooh, you would do that.
0: That is a true story.
3: For sure.
0: I have taken a nap on that patio furniture display. This next one here, Amanda.
3: Your smartwatch congratulates you for hiking 8 miles entirely indoors.
0: I wouldn't last 8 feet.
3: I wouldn't either. Yeah.
0: And then we've got this one here. Aaron, signs you've been shopping for too long.
2: Well, this is Dave. After he leaves, he waves goodbye to the automatic door.
3: Thanks for having me.
0: I love those automatic doors. I could stick around there all day. Then we've got this one here. You ask an employee where aisle 12 is while you're standing in aisle 12.
3: I do that at the Home Depot.
0: You're in aisle 12. Okay, and then Amanda, why don't you finish us off here? Signs you've been shopping for too long.
3: You get emotionally attached to a clearance lamp. Oh, I have to have it.
0: No. Okay, that's it for the signs you've been shopping too long. We're going to be right back. We've got good news coming up.
2: Oh, we love the good stuff.
0: Couple stories here from around the world. We're going to talk about that when we get back on Fun with Em and Dave O and Aaron.

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1: The government's long-awaited defence spending plan is due to be published today. Liz Whittaker has more.
2: After months of delays, the defence investment plan will be released later. Ministers initially couldn't agree on how to finance it, leading to Defence Secretary John Healey stepping down. He warned it had fallen short of NATO's spending target of 3.5% of the economy by 2035, but the DIP will now focus on ramping up the use of drones, with wars in Ukraine and Iran both seeing the widespread use of autonomous weapons.
1: Mothers and babies have been failed. That's the word from the Health Secretary after a new report into NHS maternity care. Baroness Valerie Amos's review into maternity services found evidence of discrimination, mothers not being believed, and a lack of consistent safety. The government say they'll appoint a National Maternity Commissioner to drive change and keep services accountable. Murderers who kill their partner or ex-partner at home could face an extra 10 years in prison. Most domestic murderers have a 15-year starting point because a weapon is likely to already be at the scene. Those who take weapons to somewhere else get 25 years. Ministers are now consulting on closing the gap. Campaigners say they're finally doing the right thing. Smartphone bans in schools are ineffective and undermine the trust between students and teachers. That's the warning from University College London. Edie Rodder is one of the experts.
3: We found no evidence that distraction is being improved in schools. Student well-being is improving in schools. We actually found the opposite. By taking away smartphones, you may be hindering student well-being.
1: Meanwhile, students say phones are essential for safety and learning. Asylum seekers will have to pay up to £10,000 towards accommodation and support costs once they start earning. As part of Home Secretary Shabana Mahmood's immigration reforms, those seeking asylum will also have to pay off the full amount before they can be eligible for settled status. And a traditional ceremony of the Keys is set to take place today, marking the start of Royal Week in Scotland. A series of engagements with the King and Queen get underway in Edinburgh today. From Radio News Hub, I'm Frankie Hairsign.
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5: This is your weather update.
1: Rain across northern and western parts, potentially heavy and even thundery in the north. Some patchy rain across the southeast as well. Cloudy and sunny elsewhere though, with a high of 24.

0: loved Crypto from last year's Superman movie, you're in luck as Supergirl is back in her own film this time, setting out across the galaxy in Supergirl, in cinemas from Thursday, 25th of June. Here's Millie Alcock describing the qualities she wanted to bring to her version of Supergirl.
1: I think a bit of grit. I think that I really wanted to humanize her and to really ground her. I didn't want her to feel like unattainable. I wanted her to feel like a person that you knew who just so happens to be able to fly.
0: If you're looking for something back on Earth, family drama 500 Miles is out in cinemas Friday, 26th of June. It stars Bill Nighy as a grandfather estranged from his grandchildren until they take it upon themselves to visit.
2: What's going on, Finn? Where are we even going?
3: We just need to get to Granddad's. He'll know what to do.
2: About what?
3: Keeping us together.
0: And on the small screen, you can catch episode one of the highly anticipated third season of House of Dragon now on HBO Max, and the final season of The Bear drops on Disney Plus on Friday, 26th of June. That's your latest entertainment roundup. I'm Nicola Hughes.
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0: Love is in the air every time I turn around.
1: Oh, well, let's do this again.
0: Yeah, we got the good news segment now on Fun with Em and Dave-O and Aaron. But before we do that, we need to hear a little bit of more singing, in fact. Let's hear it, boys.
2: Kindly deeds done for free. Kindly deeds
3: done for free.
0: Absolutely. Okay, let's talk about these three stories from around the world, starting with neighbors who rallied together after learning an elderly resident was having difficulty safely entering and leaving her home.
1: Ooh.
0: Local contractors donated materials, volunteers brought tools, and within a single day, they had completed a brand new wheelchair accessible ramp. I'm sorry, she was in a wheelchair and she didn't have a wheelchair ramp?
1: Wow. Yeah,
0: no wonder she was having trouble getting in and out of her home. Oh my God.
1: Imagine.
0: What? The homeowner was overwhelmed by the surprise, saying she never imagined so many people would come together to help.
1: Aww.
0: The project has since inspired nearby communities to organize similar volunteer events for residents with mobility challenges.
1: Nice.
4: Oh, people are good.
0: Yeah, we've got this one here. After disappearing during a camping trip, a Labrador retriever named Scout, nice name, that's cute, spent nearly 3 weeks making its way across fields and back roads before being found more than 50 kilometers away.
1: Wow.
0: Volunteers, shelters, and hundreds of social media users joined the search effort. I'm sorry, social media users joined the search effort?
1: Yeah.
0: Well, on social
1: media. I mean, I just posted. Look for this dog.
0: Eventually helping reunite the exhausted but healthy dog with its family. Veterinarians reported only minor dehydration, and the emotional reunion has become a feel-good story for the entire community.
4: Happy ending.
0: Yeah. And then we've got this one here. What began as a classroom challenge to collect loose change quickly grew. I'm sorry, that just makes me laugh because of all the loose change I find in my pocket.
1: Yeah, like an old man.
0: Amanda was, where do you get all this loose change? Anyway, it quickly grew into a community fundraising campaign supporting local food banks. Students encouraged families and businesses to participate, with many stores matching donations. By the end of the drive, enough money had been raised to provide thousands of meals for people facing food insecurity.
1: Wow, so
4: beautiful.
1: Good
0: incredible
1: job.
0: Okay, well, there's your stories, and now we've got the final segment coming up, which you need to stick around for, because the questions for the trivia reveal that we're having on the show tomorrow, those questions are coming up next. You need to know what they are, of course, and that's going to happen right after this.

0: Wait a minute. Give me.
1: Anybody fucks up.
2: Break.
0: Give me a break a second. Two, three,
3: four.
0: One, two, three, one, a two, a one, two, three.

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1: I've looked after my kids since they were born. Now they've got kids, I still want to look after them. I don't want them struggling to make decisions about my money or my health if I can't. So we made a lasting power of attorney. 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It's a weight off for all of us, isn't it?
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An amazing 5 CDs. An incredible 61 number ones. I don't wanna rock. Now, that's what I call Now. 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

0: Hillary.
1: Hey, Roger. 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

Around about the halfway stage of today's show, the show, of course, being the sensational 70s with me, Gord Cooper. And as I promised, not all the big hitters were in the first few minutes of the show. You just heard Commodores with Easy. Before that, Chicago with If You Leave Me Now, and Chic, of course, and Le Freak.

If you were there at the time, disco was huge in the 70s, and you just heard Earth, Wind & Fire with Boogie Wonderland, and then the song that set off the disco era, I Feel Love by Donna Summer, and then David Soul from Starsky & Hutch. Was he Starsky? Was he Hutch? I think he was Hutch, if I remember rightly, with Don't Give Up On Us. ELO were big in the 70s, including this track, Living Thin.

0: Gosh, I didn't realise what the time was. I've been enjoying myself so much with the music today. I didn't keep an eye on the time. And it's time for me to bid you my fond farewells. You've just heard Kate Bush with Wuthering Heights. Before that, Joan Armour Trading, Love and Affection. Fleetwood Mac from their classic album Rumours with Don't Stop. And ELO, or Electric Light Orchestra, with Living Thing. I'm going to finish off with half a track. which will be half a track, actually, because it's a single edit of the album version of Bad Outta Hell by Meatloaf. So I'll try and squeeze in as much as I possibly can, but I will see you same time, same place, same channel next week. Until then, bye for now.
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2: Defence funding will increase by £15 billion through reprioritising spending across government. That's what the Chancellor Rachel Reeves says.
3: I saw the amazing resilience and bravery of the Ukrainian people in the face of Russian aggression. I was humbled by their spirit and their stories. And I was reminded of why the work that we're doing today is so important.
2: It comes as the government's long-awaited defence spending plan has been published, but the Prime Minister, Sir Keir Starmer, has acknowledged some of the areas of government spending would be slashed in order to fund defence, with road and energy projects scrapped to pay for the military. Next, a National Maternity Commissioner is to be appointed after a damning report into NHS maternity care. Baroness Valerie Amos's review into maternity care found families have suffered repeated failures, with evidence of discrimination and mothers not being believed. Health Secretary James Murray says women and babies have been failed and their stories demand action. Asylum seekers will have to pay up to £10,000 towards accommodation and support costs. That's once they start earning money. It's part of Home Secretary Shabana Mahmood's immigration reforms. Those seeking asylum will also have to pay off the full amount before they can be eligible for settled status. A petition to lower the age for breast cancer checks to 40 has been debated by MPs, with over 106,000 signatures. It also hopes to make mammograms yearly instead of every 3 years. Romilly Smith was diagnosed with breast cancer at age 30, despite the doctor initially turning her away.
4: You know your own body better than anyone, and I think if you're checking regularly and you know what's your normal, anything that you think might be out of the ordinary.
2: And stargazers in the UK are set to see the strawberry moon as it appears low on the horizon. The full moon in June coincides with the harvesting season of the fruits in North America. That's the latest from Radio News Hub. I'm Tanita Sims.
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2: Becoming increasingly showery across northern and western areas, possibly heavy and even thundery in the north. Cloudy with brighter spells elsewhere, highs of 24 degrees Celsius.

Miner and welcome along. Kick up the 80s it is. I'm Jeff Dorsett in the deck chair for the next 60 minutes. So we open up with a bit of Soft Cell and the Thompson Twins. Right, this is the lineup that we've got. Story on the song comes from the Style Council. We've got the School Disco on and a story from Bobby Sanchez about Shaking Stevens. A double decker involving Hue and Cry. So many other great tracks to fit in. Alana Miles and Kim Wilde, if we can get them on. And we've got three interviews. Jim Cregan, longtime member of the Rod Stewart Band, talking about Rod Stewart. And Vince Connolly, plugger extraordinaire, talking about Michael Jackson and Thriller. And the man is Mark King. And we get a great Level 42 track on as well. And if you want to get in touch, please do so. It is on the email, chunkyjeff@gmail.com. That's chunkygeoff@gmail.com. Mine is Steve Johnston, Phil Richardson and Steve Hicks. We'll give you this one. You remember Fix? One thing leads to another on Kick Up the 80s.

0: wish I could wear my makeup like Dave Sylvian does. Japan, doing a cover of Smokey Robinson and the Miracles, which was some Rust Dust in the 60s.
1: Hi, this is Gary Kemp, and you're listening to Jeff Dorsett.

0: Premiership Pop Quiz. Now, here's Jeff Dorsett.
1: So, hi to Dave the Rave. Also to Alicia and the Prof. Right, three questions for you. Obviously, all about the 80s. Give the answers in about 35 minutes' time. Question number one. Push It and Let's Talk About Sex. Both hits for whom? Push It and Let's Talk About Sex. Both hits in the 80s, but for whom? Question number two. Who is the lead singer for R.E.M.? Question number two. Who is the lead singer for R.E.M.? And question number three. Which live single by Billy Idol was a huge hit in both the US and UK? In fact, it made number one in America. Which live single by Billy Idol was a huge hit in both the USA and the UK? This is dirty. Right, Alana Miles. Black Velvet, playing on Kick Up the 80s.

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1: It's remember the end of term parties. Get these strap slinky gowns. Loads of hairspray. Razor sharp suits. Slick back hair. It's the high school prom disco with Jeff Dorsey. Be there.
2: Right, now I'll tell you a little bit of a history lesson coming here to do with the school disco. A DJ called Bobby Sanchez decided to play a record in a top London nightclub. As a consequence of playing this particular record, he was sacked and asked to leave the club. The record that he played was Shakin' Stevens in this old house. That night, after leaving disheartened and about losing his job for playing Shaky, he thought he would do something different, and a midnight stroll to his old school, and he recalls that I love that song because when I heard it, my feet would automatically start tapping. It also brought back memories of a precious and almost forgotten childhood. So walking up to the school gates threw me into a flood of memories, playing football, school dinners, 100 lines for being naughty, and various other things going on. Could I go back and not have to deal with mortgages, girlfriend problems, 9 to 5, etc.? What was one thing I could do and do it again that would make me feel happy and get the taste back? So Bobby and an old school friend hired a small backstreet restaurant in London's Mayfair and called it School Disco. I remember the first day Mikas and I opened the doors and 20 girls walked in wearing school uniform. We thought we were the only ones that would wear that kind of stuff, but how wrong we were. That club has now grown to massive levels and has weekly attendances of over 10,000 in London, Leeds, Nottingham, Bristol and Dublin.

0: originally done by Rosemary Clooney in 1900 and frozen to death. That's Shakin' Stevens. And I remember going backstage and seeing him on his trousers and had not a crease in them. Wonderful. Shakin' Stevens, This Old House. And if you've got a memory about a school disco, the last year you were at school, did you have a school disco? If so, what was the song that got you on the dance floor throwing a few shapes? And all you've got to do is drop us a line, mark it school disco, and send it to chunkygeoff@gmail.com. 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Always remember, it's your show. 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Do it today.
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2: Right, this is where we give you a backstory to a particular hit. And this week on Kick Up the 80s, we're going to 1985 and the Style Council doing Walls Come Tumbling Down. Made number six in the UK from an album with the delightful title, Our Favourite Shop. Now, Paul Weller was well and truly riled about the Thatcher government from 1979 onwards. This song has a pounding beat as Style Council tackle political oppression and complacency. Paul Weller's actually urging the British working class to rise up and revolt.

0: That's the story behind the song. Walls Come Tumbling Down, the wonderful Style Council, fronted, of course, by Paul Weller. Right, first are our interviews that we've got here, and this is Jim Cregan. Now, Jim Cregan, 15 years with Rod Stewart. He produced a number of his big hits, and we're going to play one after that, that he actually did in the 80s. But before we get there, there's a little chat with Jim about the band. Let's talk a little bit about the Rod Stewart band, if we may. I know we talked before about that, but Jim, you know, you've got three ASCAPs now, including Forever Young, haven't you? I still think of every time I see with you with the Rod Stewart band, Copacabana there, 1994. Only 3.5 million, Jim. That must, you talk about 30,000 back on the Reading Festival, 3.5 million. How do you get the volume up that loud that people can hear it?
1: Oh, I've no idea. Here's the thing, that I'm sorry to actually break this to you, but I had left the band just before that tour started, the South American tour.
0: Right.
1: And so I played Rock in Rio, where I think is why people are slightly mixed up.
0: Yeah, Rock in Rio, that's the one.
1: 1,000 people.
0: Yeah.
1: That, but the Copacabana world record biggest audience thing, I wasn't on that tour. I decided when there was a change of management. There was a bloke called Art Evil who took over to management, who I didn't like one bit. I didn't like him. You know, he was. The role of manager, as far as I'm concerned, is to encourage and help the acts to reach their best potential, not come in with a bunch, especially if you're not an educated music business person. And he's come from a background of showbiz and theatre darling.
2: Oh,
1: he didn't know anything about rock and roll.
2: Yeah.
1: So when he would come in and start throwing his weight around because he was the manager, I was really grumpy about it. I didn't want to hear what he had to say, and it was not a good fit. So I called up Rod and said, "Listen, let's go out and have some dinner." We went out and have dinner. I said, "Listen, I'm sorry, but I'm not going to do this anymore." And so we parted ways. Well, sadly, you know, I mean, I'm I'm still really, really close friends. I mean, I go over to his house in Essex, you know, once a month or so, and go and spend the weekend with him. My daughter and I, we go over there and hang out, go swimming, and go down the pub and go to dinner and muck around, you know. So we're still thick as thieves. But

0: Rod Stewart Band and Young Turks, co-produced by my guest there, Jim Cregan. Right, let's give you the answer to the quiz just in front of our second interview. If I mention the songs Push It and Let's Talk About Sex, both hits for whom? We're talking Salt and Pepper. Question number two, who's the lead singer for REM? Yeah, the band from Athens, Georgia, led by Michael Stipe. And question number three, which live single, might have caught you out this one, which live single by Billy Idol was a huge hit in both America, went number one, and the UK? It was his cover version of Moni Moni. So if you got that, well done. And Michael Stipe and Salt and Pepper. That's where we're at there. On the quiz, we'll give you another one. Right, now we're going to talk, or we've got an interview here with Vince Connolly. Now, head of CBS Records and Epic Records, but he got involved very much with Michael Jackson and Thriller. So we'll pick the story up. And what about then Michael Jackson?
1: Oh, Michael. I was involved with Michael from the Thriller period. Off the Water passed me by.
0: Yes.
1: So Thriller was my project.
0: Wow.
1: And I organized the Madame Tussauds visit when he came over to do his waxworks.
0: Yes.
1: When he left the Madame Tussauds, I mean, literally Euston Road was gridlocked. I mean, nothing was moving anywhere. And he came out and jumped on the top of the limo.
0: Yes.
1: And one guy from the Evening Standard actually was opposite and managed to get a photograph of him standing on the limo with the glove waving, you know, with the, yes, with the hand in the air. And that was the headline on the day. The Evening Standard, Michael Jackson standing on the top of the limo with his raised diamond glove.
0: Yeah. I mean, when you talk about Thriller, I mean, it must have been manna from heaven for you, Vince, when that video came out.
1: Oh, unbelievable.
0: I mean, unbelievable. We all remember it, don't we? John Lando's video. We all stayed up late at night because it was on there. First time. It was like an epic.
1: Well, it was an epic record, but I mean, it was a deal with MTV.
0: Yeah.
1: The first show to show it was the Newcastle show.
0: The Tube.
1: The Tube.
0: Yeah.
1: They'd done a deal with MTV, and so they showed it first before even the BBC.
0: Oh.
1: It came out a Friday night when the Tube
0: That's
1: was
0: right.
1: on.
0: Remember that, yeah.
1: And then the first showing was the next day, Saturday.
0: Yes.
1: Which had to be edited for Saturday Superstore. Or it might have even been Swap Shop then.
0: Yeah.
1: No, it was Superstore because Swap Shop had gone. It was Mike Reed.
0: Yes.
1: They had to edit it because it was obviously such a long video.
0: It was.
1: And then they showed it.
0: Yeah.
1: And then it went on everywhere, you know, Top of the Pops.

0: What an album. What a thing that you went right on there, Michael Jackson and Thriller. Right, we're going to go with Cover from Another Brother. This is where we pick a track out. And I'm very pleased that my pal Chunky came up with this particular one. And it's absolutely brilliant. It is from the Hue and Cry Boys, the Kane Brothers as they're known. And Greg's got a word first. And we're going to do Hue and Cry does Kate Bush. You'll catch it now.
1: Hi, this is Greg Kane from Hue and Cry. And you're listening to Jeff Dorsett.

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1: Keir Starmer has set out the long-awaited £15 billion defence investment plan. He says the UK has to be prepared for war to be able to deter potential enemies.
2: That's why we have reversed at last the corrosive hollowing out of our armed forces, and it's why we're transforming a defence programme.
1: The Prime Minister, however, acknowledged some other areas of government spending would be slashed in order to fund defence, with road and energy projects scrapped to pay for the military. He also says he's absolutely certain his successor as Prime Minister will build upon the government's increases. Next, families whose children were harmed or died due to NHS maternity failings say a new report from Baroness Valerie Amos is not sufficiently independent. It comes as they renewed their calls for a statutory public inquiry. The Health Secretary James Murray says women and babies have been failed and their stories demand action. Household energy prices are set to remain high in the winter, ahead of a £221 jump from tomorrow. Forecasters Cornwall Insight says the energy price cap is currently forecast to fall by around 5% in October compared to July. Asylum seekers will have to pay up to £10,000 towards accommodation and support costs once they start earning. It's part of the Home Secretary Shabana Mahmood's immigration reforms. Those seeking asylum will also have to pay off the full amount before they can be eligible for settled status. A petition to stop young women being dismissed for breast cancer diagnosis has been debated by MPs. It's to help people like Romilly, who were ignored despite having symptoms.
3: It's about advocating for yourself, knowing that doctors aren't always right with what when it comes to your body.
1: And renewable power generation reached a new record high in the first 3 months of the year. New figures indicate it accounts for 53% of generation. That's the latest from Radio News Hub. I'm Tanita Sims.
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1: Showers will continue into the evening, some locally heavy. They will become increasingly dry later with clear spells developing. Lows of 12 degrees Celsius.
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8: Hello, I'm Colin Prince. This is Rewind to the 70s. And this week, for the music that was on the charts this week back in 1975, like this one from Frankie Valli, Swearing to God.

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Rewind to the 70s. And from 1975, Frankie Valli and Swearing to God. Here's Bo Donaldson and the Haywoods now. And our last song together.

Take me in your arms and rock me a little while. It's the Doobie Brothers from 75. Bo Donaldson and the Haywoods and our last song together. And Frankie Valli and Swearing to God. It's Gloria Gaynor and Walk On By. On Rewind to the 70s.

Is in Another Night from 1975. We will remember this one, a big hit for James Taylor, who reached all the way up to number one in 75, How Sweet It Is.

An American import to Australia, she came out to be the lead in Godspell here in Australia. Marsha Hines and Fire and Rain, James Taylor and How Sweet It Is, and The Hollies and Another Night. An Australian group thinking ego is not a dirty word. This is Skyhooks.

More music and less talk on Rewind of the 70s, heard on great radio stations like the one you're listening to right now, Neil Sedaka. That's where the music takes me. Sure feels good. Elvin Bishop and John Paul Young and Yesterday's Hero. The Bee Gees now, and this is Jive Talkin'.

Olivia Newton-John and Please, Mr. Please on Rewind the 70s, playing the classic hits this week on the charts back in 1975. A big one for America, Sister Golden Hair.

Why Can't We Be Friends? I'll be back in the next hour with more, so don't go away. I'm Colin French, and this is Rewind to the 70s. Donny and Marie Osmond, and Make the World Go Away.

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1: Defence funding will increase by £15 billion through reprioritising spending across government. That's what the Chancellor, Rachel Reeves, says.
2: I saw the amazing resilience and bravery of the Ukrainian people in the face of Russian aggression. And I was reminded of why the work that we're doing is so important.
1: It comes as the government's long-awaited defence spending plan has been published. But the Prime Minister, Sir Keir Starmer, has acknowledged some other areas of government spending would be slashed in order to fund the defence, with road and energy projects scrapped to pay for the military. Next, maternity failures in the NHS are on a scale that shames our society. That's what the Health Secretary James Murray has admitted to the Commons.
3: That feeling will be shared by mothers and families up and down the country, and there will, of course, be deep sadness and distress as they are forced to relive their trauma. The burden that they bear must sit with us all.
1: It comes after Baroness Valerie Amos's review into maternity care found families have suffered repeated failures, with evidence of discrimination and mothers not being believed. A murder investigation has been launched after a 22-year-old man was stabbed to death in West London. Officers were called to reports of a stabbing at around 1:47 a.m. at the junction of Bath Road and Great South West Road in Hounslow, and found a man with serious injuries. Despite the best efforts from paramedics, he was pronounced dead at the scene. Warnings for thunderstorms and rain have been issued for parts of the UK before temperatures could reach 30 degrees Celsius again by the weekend. A yellow rain warning has been issued for parts of central Scotland until 9 p.m, which could lead to temporary flooding. And stargazers in the UK are set to see the strawberry moon as it appears low on the horizon. The full moon in June coincides with the harvesting season of the fruits in North America. That's the latest from Radio News Hub. I'm Tanita Sims.
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7: Showers will continue into the evening and some could be heavy, but it will become increasingly dry towards midnight with clear spells developing, a low of 12 degrees Celsius.
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John English and Turn the Page on Rewind to the 70s. Hamilton, Joe Frank and Reynolds. Falling in Love. A classic hit this week back in 1975. This is Rewind to the 70s.

Looks like we're going to make it. Melissa Manchester and Midnight Blue. It's Jesse Cota now, and I'm Not Lisa on Rewind to the 70s.

Summer Love, that's Sherbet on Rewind in the 70s, heard on great radio stations like the one you're listening to right now, and featuring the hits this week from 1975. Michael Martin Murphy now, and this is Wildfire.

Johnny Wakelin and Black Superman, the story of Muhammad Ali. Prior to that, Michael Murphy, Michael Martin Murphy, and Wildfire. Here's Hot Chocolate now and Disco Queen on Rewind to the 70s.

old days. That's Chicago. One of the main things to do in Newcastle in Australia is to herb up and down the main drag, see who you can see, chat up who you can chat up. Bob Hudson tells us all about it. Don't you

All the young women of Newcastle walk down the main street, which is called Hunter Street for reasons that will become obvious later on in the song. All the young men of Newcastle drive down Hunter Street in their hot FJ Holdens with chrome-plated grease nipples and double reverse overhead twin cam door handles. They're sitting eight abreast in the front seat and they lean out the window and say real cool things to the sheilas on the footpath like, g'day. And every now and then, of course, one of the young ladies thinks to herself, ooh, she thinks.

Anyway, there was this mob of blokes driving down Hunter Street in the front seat of the hot FJ with chrome-plated grease nipples and twin overhead fox tars. And the coolest of them all, who got to sit near the window, was young Normie. They pulled up outside the Parthenon milk bar, and standing outside the Parthenon was this beautiful-looking Sheila. Oh! Oh! Said young Normie, who'd come top in his class in English. Oh, he said. So he leaned out the window and he said real suave like, he said, g'day. This 9-foot-tall Hell's Angel came out of the Parthenon milk bar, looked at Norm and said, oh, what are you? Norm said, what are you? Bloke on the footpath said, you want to go to your mate, eh? Norm said, yeah, you want to go, mate? Bloke on the footpath said, yeah, I'll have a go. Norm said, do you know who you're picking? The bloke on the footpath said, no.

Who am I picking? Norm said, you find out, mate. And all of a sudden, there was a break in the traffic. As any young Newcastle lad knows, when you're getting monstered by a 9-foot-tall Hell's Angel, and there's a break in the traffic,

Cut the Cake, Please. The Average White Band and Cut the Cake on Rewind of the 70s. Maureen Elker, she had a big hit with a comedy song about Normie Rowe, an Australian performer from the 60s and early 70s. It's called Rack Off Normie.

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1: The Prime Minister has announced an extra £15 billion to spend on defence, but it will come at a cost.
2: Some capital projects, for example on roads and energy, which are important but not immediately vital, will no longer go ahead as planned. This is about taking the necessary choices, the right choices, to protect our nation.
1: Sir Keir Starmer's published the long-awaited defence investment plan, but it falls well short of the £28 billion requested by military chiefs. Next, a manhunt's underway in southern France after a parcel bomb exploded, injuring a Ukrainian businessman and two others. Yadim Yermolayev, along with two others whose identities haven't been revealed, were injured in the attack in Monaco. Police say a suspect was seen on video surveillance fleeing the scene. The government is to appoint a new maternity commissioner for England. It comes after a damning report by Baroness Valerie Amos found the system was not set up to deliver high quality or compassionate care, and women are not being listened to, heard or believed. Liberal Democrats Helen Morgan says it's long overdue.
3: 65% of maternity wards are still considered unsafe. Maternal mortality levels are still rising and maternal injury rates are still rising. The medical negligence bill tops over £1 billion every single year.
1: The brother of TV presenter Caroline Flack has died. Paul Flack, who was 55, was found unresponsive at his home in Norwich 6 years after the star took her own life. Norfolk Coroner's Court has heard a provisional cause of death was cardiac arrest caused by hanging. Another heatwave could be on the way. Some forecasters are suggesting temperatures could climb back into the low to mid-30s in England and Wales next week, but warnings for thunderstorms and rain have been issued for parts of the country. And Katie Bolter has joined the exodus of British players at Wimbledon. That's the latest from Radio News Hub. I'm David Hall.
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1: Showers will continue into the evening and some could be heavy, but it will become increasingly dry towards midnight with clear spells developing. A low of 12 degrees Celsius.

0: loved Crypto from last year's Superman movie. You're in luck as Supergirl is back in her own film this time, setting out across the galaxy in Supergirl, in cinemas from Thursday, 25th of June. Here's Millie Alcock describing the qualities she wanted to bring to her version of Supergirl.
1: I think a bit of grit. I think that I really wanted to humanize her and to really ground her. I didn't want her to feel like unattainable. I wanted her to feel like a person that you knew who just so happens to be able to fly.
0: If you're looking for something back on Earth, family drama 500 Miles is out in cinemas Friday, 26th of June. It stars Bill Nighy as a grandfather estranged from his grandchildren until they take it upon themselves to visit.
2: What's going on, Finn? 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
0: And on the small screen, you can catch episode one of the highly anticipated third season of House of Dragon now on HBO Max, and the final season of The Bear drops on Disney Plus on Friday, 26th of June. That's your latest entertainment roundup. I'm Nicola Hughes.
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0: And so welcome along to another edition of the Classic Chart Rundown with me, Dave Marley, where today we concentrate on the chart of June 1988. It was a re-entry at this week's number 20 for Rose Royce and Car Wash, and you just heard down from last week's number 12 to this week's 19, Mika Paris and My One Temptation. Another brand new entry at this week's 18 for the Eurythmics, and You've Placed a Chill in My Heart, and it's another brand new entry at this week's
1: number 17
0: from Matt Bianco.

0: So, a brand new entry at this week's number 17 for Mac Bianco and Don't Blame It On That Girl. And it's down one from last week's 15 to this week's
1: number 16
0: for Voice of the Beehive.

0: So it's down one space from last week's 15 to this week's 16. Voice of the Beehive and Don't Call Me Baby. It was down five spaces from last week's number 10 to this week's 15 for Tiffany and I Saw Him Standing There. And it's down six spaces from last week's number 8 to this week's
1: number 14
0: for Aztec Camera.

0: Okay Camera dropped down 6 spaces from last week's number 8 to this week's 14 with Somewhere in My Heart, and it's down 4 from last week's number 9 to this week's
1: number 13
0: for Morrissey.

0: So it's a fall of four spaces from last week's number 9 to this week's 13 for Morrissey and Every Day Is Like Sunday as we continue the chart countdown for June 1988. It's down 6 from last week's number 6 to this week's
1: number 12
0: for Kylie Minogue.

0: Kylie Minogue drops down 6 spaces from last week's number 6 to this week's number 12 with Got To Be Certain, and it's a non-mover at this week's
1: number 11
0: for Erasure.

0: A non-mover at this week's number 11 for Erasure and Chains of Love as we step inside the top 10 of June 1988. It's down 7 spaces from last week's number 3 to this week's
1: number 10
0: for Wet, Wet, Wet.

0: Yeah, drop down from last week's number 3 to this week's number 10 with a little help from my friends, and it's a brand new entry at this week's
1: number 9
0: for UB40 with Chrissy Hynde.

0: Also, a brand new entry straight at this week's number 9 for UB40 and Chrissy Hynde with Breakfast in Bed. Another brand new entry at this week's number 8 for Phil Collins and In the Air Tonight, the 88 remix. And it's down 2 spaces from last week's number 5 to this week's
1: number 7
0: for Desireless.

0: And so Desireless dropped down two spaces from last week's number 5 to this week's number 7 with Voyage Voyage. And it's a climb of 10 spaces from last week's 16 to this week's
1: number 6
0: for the Pasadenas.
2: Hey! Listen up, y'all. 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Hit it!

0: is up 10 spaces from last week's 16 to this week's number 6, the Pasadenas and Tribute. As we continue the chart countdown for June 1988, it's up 2 from last week's number 7 to this week's
1: number 5
0: for Maxi Priest.

0: Maxi Priest climbs two spaces from last week's 7 to this week's number 5 with Wild World, and it's up from last week's number 19 to this week's
1: number 4
0: for the Fat Boys and Chubby Checker.

0: it's a climb of an incredible 15 spaces from last week's 19 to this week's number 4, the Fat Boys with Chubby Checker and The Twist. As we step inside the top 3 of June 1988, it's up 1 from last week's number 4 to this week's
1: number 3
0: for Sabrina.
2: Boys.

0: climb of one space from last week's number four to this week's number three, Sabrina and Boys, and it's down from last week's number one to this week's
1: number two
0: for the Time Lords.

And so it drops down from last week's number one to this week's number two, the Time Lords and Doctor in the TARDIS. We're moments away from finding out what was number one in June 1988. Before we do, let's recap on the top 10. It's down 7 from last week's 3 to this week's number 10, Wet, Wet, Wet, and with a little help from my friends. A new entry at this week's number 9 for UB40 and Chrissy Hynde with Breakfast in Bed. A new entry at this week's number 8 for Phil Collins in the Air Tonight, the 88 remix. Desireless dropped down from last week's number 5 to this week's 7 with Voyage, Voyage. A climb of 10 from last week's 16 to this week's number 6, the Pasadena's and Tribute. And it's up 2 from last week's 7 to this week's number 9, Maxi Priest and Wild World. A climb of 15 from last week's 19 to this week's 4, the Fat Boys with Chubby Checker and The Twist. Inside the top 3, up 1 from last week's 4 to this week's 3, Sabrina and Boys. And it's down from last week's number 1 to this week's number 2 for the Time Lords and Doctor in the TARDIS. The track that was number 1 in June 1988. Britain's number 1. It's Bros, I Owe You Nothing. I'll see you next time.

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1: An extra £15 billion is to be spent on the armed forces. The long-awaited defence investment plan has been published, which will see £270 billion earmarked for defence over the next 4 years. Defence Secretary Dan Jarvis says it lays the groundwork for the future.
2: We will invest more, target better, but there is much more work to be done. We will reach 3% in the next Parliament, with funding set out at the next spending review, in which defence will be the number one priority.
1: But the planned investment falls short of the £28 billion requested by military chiefs. Next, Donald Trump has suffered a humiliating defeat over birthright citizenship. Anyone now born within US borders will automatically be granted American citizenship. The US Supreme Court has rejected the president's attempt to deny children of undocumented migrants the right to be classed as US citizens. Police in Monaco have launched a manhunt after a parcel bomb injured a leading Ukrainian oligarch. Vadim Yermolayev was hurt when the device, which contained bolts and pellets, exploded outside an apartment building. A man was caught on CCTV fleeing the scene. NHS maternity services in England need a radical overhaul, according to a new report. The government is to appoint a new maternity commissioner after a damning review found women and babies were being failed on a scale that shames society. Health Secretary James Murray told the Commons what the new commissioner will do.
3: They will hold the system to account, and their role will be to champion the voices of women, babies and families to make sure those voices are heard within government when decisions are made and implemented.
1: Tennis, and Serena Williams returns to centre court at Wimbledon in the next hour. The 44-year-old is taking on Maya Joint after making a comeback for the first time in 4 years. And the Queen has held an audience with Harry Potter creator J.K. Rowling in Edinburgh. That's the latest from Radio News Hub. I'm David Hall.
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1: Showers, some of which could be heavy, will continue into the evening, but it will become increasingly dry towards midnight, with clear spells developing. A low of 12 degrees Celsius.
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8: Jam Dorset Super Sonic 70.

welcome along. It is Supersonic 70s. I'm Jeff Dorsett, going to be your pilot of these airwaves for the next 60 minutes. And we open up with a clutch of songs, Tourists. Of course, that's Dave Stewart and Annie Lennox before they became the Eurythmics. And then a double-decker involving Squeeze, Take Me, I'm Yours, and before that, Call for Cats. And then the best of British, Roxy Music, their second hit after Virginia Plain. It was Pajama Armour. And if you want to pick out a best of British, think of an act or a song, all you've got to do, drop me a line to chunkyjeff@gmail.com. We've got a double-decker from The Who, especially for Carl, a classic album, Cat Stevens from 71. And interviews, yes, we've got interviews. Jim Cregan, 15 years with Rod Stewart, talking about Rod Stewart. And John Helliwell, the wonderful musician and sax player with Supertramp. And then Russ Ballard, songwriter extraordinaire, talking about Argent. And if you want to get in touch, please do so. The email is chunkyjeff@gmail.com. That's chunkygeoff@gmail.com. Right, let's go with a bit of Atomic Rooster. This is called Tomorrow Night. Just love it. Vincent Crane, wow. Devil's Answer was good, but so was this. Tomorrow Night coming your way on Supersonic 70s.

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2: This is where we give you a backstory to a particular hit, and this week we're going to the top end of the decade, 1979, for Nick Lowe and Cruel to Be Kind. Ironically, made number 12 in America and 12 in the UK for an album called Labour of Lust. Now, this song reflects a lover's attitude. Yes, it was. Antagonistic attitude. Try say that one when you've had a few sherbets. Right, Nick Lowe wrote it actually with his bandmate on Brinsley Swartz's band. He picked up the title from a Shakespeare phrase apparently used in Hamlet. It was a big hit both in the UK and the USA, and Nick said he kept hearing it on LA radio whenever he was over there. He just kept punching the numbers on the radio and it kept playing Cruel to Be Kind. He married Carlene Carter in 79, and the video is a comic reenactment of their marriage. Yes, it was. Nick was with Dave Edmonds, of course, in Rockpile for 4 years. He said it was the best fun he ever had.

0: Premiership Pop Quiz. Now, here's Jeff Dorsett.
1: And a very good day to you. Three questions for you, all about the 70s. Give the answers in about 30 minutes' time. Question number one. Everyone's a Winner was a 70s hit for whom? Everyone's a Winner was a 70s hit, but for whom? Question number two, you've got a 50-50 chance on this one. Which group took its name from a 17th century witch? Was it A, Iron Maiden, B, Alice Cooper? Which group took its name from a 17th century witch? Was it A, Iron Maiden, B, Alice Cooper? And question number three, Elton John's Candle in the Wind is a 70s hit about whom? So Candle in the Wind by Elton John is about whom?

0: one that slipped underneath the radar. Wonderful Roger Glover, the bass player and producer of Deep Purple. He also produced a lot of other things as well. But he did the Butterfly Ball there. Love Is All. What a good song that is. Right, we're going to go with one of these.
1: On Supersonic 70s, it's the classic album of the week.
0: Now, the thing about the 70s is albums took over from singles and started to sell more units. And none more so than this particular case in 1971 for Cat Stevens. Now, the album's called Teaser and the Firecat. And from it, we're going to play this track. It's called How Can I Tell You? It's a great song. Classic album, Cat Stevens.

0: Played them especially for Alicia and Yvonne Walker. I know she likes her 70s music from a classic album in 1971. We always give you a classic album here on Supersonic 70s. That's from 71. Teaser and the Firecat and Cat Stevens is there.
1: This is the modern world.
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0: now.
1: Sid Vicious on lead vocals there. Something Else, Eddie Cochran's number there, as done by the Sex Pistols. Time for interviews, and Jim Cregan here, 15 years with Rod Stewart in the band, wrote loads of his hits as well, and joint co-producer in so many different ways. But we're talking very much about some of the people he met and how he got together with Rod. How do you get the gig in 76 as MD and writer with Rod Stewart?
2: Well, forgive the name droppings, but they are part of the story. Cat Stevens had written a song. He wants to do three songs with Linda. He's always been a Linda Lewis fan,
1: of course.
2: So he says, "I'm going to be in LA. We were in England, and would you come over and sing three songs for me? And it'll be part of your new album." And she said, "Well, that'd be brilliant." And he said, "And you know that wretched bloke you live with? Bring him as well. He can play guitar."
1: Mm-hmm.
2: So I put my Strats in a case and a couple of t-shirts and a pair of jeans, and off we go. And I get to play with all these really wonderful session musicians in LA that I'd never would have dreamed that I could possibly work with.
1: Yeah.
2: So we cut the tracks over a couple of days, and then it's Linda's turn to do the vocals and there's backup singers and strings and stuff going on, and I've got a couple of days free. So I'd met Rod in a pub in Highgate about 4 or 5 months before this, and we'd got on really well. He was looking for a guitar player, and he said, "You know, we can give you a tryout." And I said, "Great." I never heard another thing, but I did have his number. I call his number in LA, and Britt Eklund answers the phone. So I'm far more excited about that. Didn't really want Rod to get on the phone.
1: Yeah,
2: wanted to stay on the phone with Britt Eklund. What a beautiful girl she was.
1: Yeah.
2: And such a sweetheart too. She was a lovely girl. Anyway, he gets on the phone. He said, "Well, funny enough, we've got a rehearsal with the guys that I've got so far. What are you doing? Do you want to come down and jam?" So I went down and jammed, and that seemed to go quite well. He said, "Well, would you learn these three songs for tomorrow?" I can't remember, you know, "Wear It Well" and I don't know what else, a couple of other tunes. I said, "I can do that, yeah." So I came back the next day with, you know, armed with the three songs and did them. And he said, "Would you like to join the band?" And I said, "Yeah, why not?" That was my actual answer.
1: Was it really? Wow.
2: Yeah.

0: the first of our interviews. Jim Cregan and Rod Stewart doing Cat Stevens' First Cut is the Deepest. Right, second of our interviews, John Helliwell, sax player, been a founder member of Supertramp, and he's talking very much here about early days and the first gig. Can you remember the very first gig you did with Supertramp?
1: Yes, that's an interesting one. We rehearsed for a bit, and then somebody knew somebody else, and they were having a wedding in Jersey. And so they wanted someone to play, and so we all went out. They flew out to Jersey and played at this wedding. And we played outside this big stately home, and on each side of the steps going up to the front door, there was cannons. There was a cannon each side.
0: Yeah.
1: We started playing. We did the first half, and unfortunately, Bob, the drummer, he'd had too much to drink, so his playing was all off.
0: Yes.
1: And in the interval, he really sobered up with about 10 cups of coffee and got himself straight. And just before we started to play the second half, Dougie bent down to pick up his plectrum for his bass, and when he got up, he smashed his head on the cannon. So Bob was playing good on the second half, and then Dougie was messed up. So it was an unfortunate gig, and thank goodness it wasn't for the general public.
0: Yes.
1: But I remember we kind of enjoyed ourselves. But the main gigs we started to do then was when we were presenting Crime of the Century, which was quite a thing, really.
0: Yeah,
1: it turned out to be quite dramatic, and so the presentation had to be in a certain manner. It wasn't just like going on stage in a club and playing a few numbers. It was a bit more engineered, you know.
2: Hello, this is John Helliwell of Supertramp here, and you're listening to Jeff Dorsett.

0: Wonderful Supertramp there, featuring, of course, the wonderful sax playing of John Helliwell there on Supertramp and Dreamer. Right, third of our interviews. This one is Russ Ballard. Now, Russ Ballard tried to get hold of him for years and eventually did. And, of course, he's a great songwriter. He was lead voice in a number of things as well. But the thing I like about him is the songwriting. So many songs he's done. And this is him. Do you pitch songs to artists, or do they come along to you and say, you know, Russ, we're looking for this opportunity, can you find a song for us?
1: Well, in my career, I've always written for myself, to be honest, because, you know, I was with Argent. I was with a few bands before that, but when I was with Argent, which was the last band I was in, I was writing tunes and... And when I left, I was still writing tunes and I was still signed to a record label, which then it was CBS. And I was still signed as a leaving member. I was on a leaving members clause. So I was still writing songs for myself and still making albums for myself at the time, you know. So I was always writing for myself. And when I left the band, I made an album just called Russ Ballard. And there were 10 songs on that album. I made them for myself. And the next album, which was called Winning, the first single I had from that album was called Winning. You know, it got a few plays here, but it didn't really, it didn't make the playlist. But then it was recorded by Santana 4 years after my version. And then it was top 10 in America, got to number one in the rock chart in America. And then my next single from that album, from the Winning album, was called Since You've Been Gone.
0: Yes, of course, then, for Rainbow.
1: Of course, and then Rainbow, mine was out in 75. Rainbow's came out in 78. Along with, actually, Head East had a hit with it first in America. That was in the Billboard Top 40. Then Rainbow came out and it was number one in the rock tracks. And obviously, it was a hit all over the world, actually. Hi, this is Russ Ballard, and you're listening to Jeff Dorsett.

1972. Argent with the lead voice there of Russ Ballard out front. Right, let's give you the answer to the quiz, and hopefully you got 3 out of 3. Question number one, Everyone's a Winner was a 70s hit for whom? It was a hit for Chocolate. Question number two, which group took its name from a 17th century witch at a 50-50 chance? A, was it Iron Maiden, or B, Alice Cooper? The answer, Alice Cooper. And question number three, Elton John's Candle in the Wind in the 70s was about whom? It was about Marilyn Monroe. So if you got that, and Alice Cooper as the 17th century witch, where the name came from, and Hot Chocolate doing Everyone's a Winner, give yourselves a nice little pat on the back. Right, time for two tracks, Best of British. We are featuring The Who, as picked out by Carl. And what he said was, my dearly departed wife, Mrs. Maple Leaf, and I always loved the CSI. She loved CSI Miami, I loved CSI. We put them together, and the songs by The Who are great. So let's start with this one.

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1: The government's defence investment plan has come under fire for being too little, too late. An extra £15 billion is to be spent, way short of the £28 billion requested by military chiefs. Shadow Defence Secretary James Cartledge says it's simply not enough.
2: Too little, because there's virtually no more cash than the plan which led the previous Secretary of State to resign because he believed it would make the country less safe. Too late. Much of the capability it contains won't be in service until the 2030s, when the threat we face is right now.
1: Children born in the United States whose parents are undocumented migrants will automatically become US citizens. The US Supreme Court has struck down President Trump's executive order limiting birthright citizenship. A manhunt's underway in southern France after a parcel bomb exploded, injuring a Ukrainian businessman. Vadim Malyov was hurt in the attack in Monaco. Police say a suspect was caught on CCTV fleeing the scene. The government is to appoint a new maternity commissioner for England. It comes after a damning report by Baroness Valerie Amos found women are not being listened to, heard or believed. Liberal Democrats Helen Morgan says it's long overdue.
3: 65% of maternity wards are still considered unsafe. Maternal mortality levels are still rising and maternal injury rates are still rising. The medical negligence bill tops over £1 billion every single year.
1: The brother of TV presenter Caroline Flack has died 6 years after the star took her own life. 55-year-old Paul Flack was found unresponsive at his home in Norwich last week. An inquest into the graphic designer's death has been opened at Norfolk Coroner's Court. And Andy Burnham plans to spend some of his working week in Manchester if he becomes Prime Minister. It's understood he'll split his time between Downing Street and the Northwest. That's the latest from Radio News Hub. I'm David Hall.
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1: Showers, some of which could be heavy, will continue into the evening, but it will become increasingly dry towards midnight, with clear spells developing. A low of 12 degrees Celsius.
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0: Hi, and welcome to today's episode of Rocks Rocks Themes. With me, the Rockmaster, the theme this week, beverages or drinks, hot, cold, alcoholic, non-alcoholic. All the songs that you hear on today's show are going to have some form of beverage in the song title, not in the band. So if you're looking for the Gin Blossoms, they're not going to feature. But what will feature is the sensational Alex Harvey Band with Boston Tea Party, who are the ones starting off today's show. See how many song titles that you can think of that have a beverage in, and see if any of them match the ones that I come up with.
1: Tequila, it makes me

So you get the idea now. From the album Tres Hombres, we just heard ZZ Top with Beer Drinkers and Hellraisers. Before that, we had Seether with 69T, Television from their album Shaving Peaches and Tequila, and start off today's show. The show, of course, being Rock's theme, with me, the Rockmeister, was the sensational Alex Harvey Band, otherwise known as Saab in the day, and Boston Tea Party.

Jack and the Mechanics with another cup of coffee brings us more or less the halfway stage of today's show. The show, of course, being rock's themes. Before that, we had Kiss and Cold Gin. I always thought gin had to be cold. Maybe that's where I'm going wrong by never trying hot gin. Or does he just sort of mean that it's not sort of normal temperature? And before that, from their album Garage Inc., we had Metallica's version of Whiskey in a Jar. I was going to play Thin Lizzy's, which is probably the classic one, but I thought, well, that always gets played. Let's put in Metallica and Whiskey in the Jar. Do you know what time it is now? It's margarita time.

So all the song titles have a beverage of some description in them. Has any of the ones I've played so far matched any that you have thought of? Yes, I know, you've all thought of Status Quo Margarita Time. But before we had that, we had a little bit of Wishbone Ash and Lady Whiskey, Red Hot Chili Peppers with Coffee Shop. And then, yes, as I say, the one you probably all had thought of was Status Quo and Margarita Time. It's fairly sort of probable that you

that's about it for today's show. REM and Orange Crush, the penultimate track on today's show. The show, of course, being Rocks theme. The theme this week has been the beverages in the song title. Before REM, we had Eagles and Tequila Sunrise, Lynyrd Skynyrd with Poison Whiskey, and then Dr. Feelgood with Milk and Alcohol. I'm going to finish off with a little bit of sweet tea in more ways than one with California Breed, but hopefully you've enjoyed my selection enough to join me same time, same place, of course, on the same channel here with me, the Rockmeister. Until then, keep smiling, and bye for now.

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1: Former Defence Secretary John Healey has challenged the government to spend more on defence. An extra £15 billion has been earmarked, but it's well short of the £28 billion requested by military chiefs. It means the 3% target of GDP is unlikely to be met, and Mr Healey is warning of a grave time ahead.
2: Threats are still growing. Demands on defence are still rising in this dangerous world. And today's step means that we will be spending as a nation 2.7% of GDP on defence in 2030, the date that NATO now warns we could face a Russian attack.
1: His replacement, Dan Jarvis, agrees it's a difficult situation.
3: He's right. We do need to do more. We will need to spend more on defence. And that's why there was a clear commitment that that will be a number one priority at the next spending review.
1: Next, Donald Trump has suffered a humiliating defeat over birthright citizenship. Anyone now born within US borders will automatically be granted American citizenship. The US Supreme Court has rejected the president's attempt to deny children of undocumented migrants the right to be classed as US citizens. Police in Monaco have launched a manhunt after a parcel bomb injured a leading Ukrainian oligarch. Vadim Yermolayev was hurt when the device, which contained bolts and pellets, exploded outside an apartment building. A man was caught on CCTV fleeing the scene. NHS maternity services in England need a radical overhaul, according to a new report. The government's to appoint a new maternity commissioner after a damning review found women and babies were being failed on a scale that shames society. Health Secretary James Murray told the Commons what the new commissioner will do.
4: Their role will be to champion the voices of women, babies and families to make sure those voices are heard within government when decisions are made and implemented.
1: And the Queen has held an audience with Harry Potter creator J.K. Rowling. That's the latest from Radio News Hub. I'm David Hall.
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1: Showers, some of which could be heavy, will continue into the evening, but it will become increasingly dry towards midnight with clear spells developing, a low of 12 degrees Celsius.

Hello and welcome to the Sound Lab's Future Hits radio show. On today's show, interviews from Story of the Year and Chilly Jessen of Dead Dad's Club. That comes alongside a load of new music, and it also includes what you've just heard from Ice Nine Kills with Twisting the Knife, and up next is Alex Spencer. The track is called Farewell to Forever, and it's here on the Sound Lab's Future Hits.

0: And that was Kate Prendergast with Glass and Glue. And it's now time for our first interview of this show. It comes from Story of the Year. They've just released a brand new record, and we've got their track See Through to play straight up after. So, Story of the Year, how are you?
1: I am excellent. Just hanging out. Just, like I said, waking up. It's bright and early here. Well, it's not that early, but I don't wake up very early. So, yeah, you know.
2: Yeah.
1: Good. Everything's good.
2: Good. That's great to hear. We've been playing a single of yours called See Through. Tell us a bit about the single, first of all.
1: Nice. It's our third single, our third release that we put out with the album, and it's a little bit different for us. It's kind of a poppier like feel to the song, but compared to the rest of the record, a lot of the record's pretty heavy. But yeah, this one we just wanted to experiment a little bit and try some new stuff. And Colin Britton, our producer, he had this idea he had already been working on with a songwriter named James Fauntleroy. And he brought it to us, and we were like, ooh, it was a cool chorus. And we kind of turned it into our own Story of the Year style and wrote some more stuff for it. And it was a little bit different on the record, but it's a cool song.
2: Yeah, good. And that is off your new record, Arson, which is out now. For those who've not had a chance to take a listen, tell us a bit about the record itself.
1: Yeah, it's out. It's called Arson. We're really happy about it. We recorded, like I said, again with our producer, Colin Britton, who did our last record, Tear Me to Pieces. So it has a very similar vibe to our last record, but it's just natural progression. There's a lot of really heavy stuff, a lot of really catchy big choruses, a lot of classic Story of the Year sound. And we're really happy with it. It seems to be going over very well. People are receiving it well. So that's all you can really ask for. Mm, yeah, after good. 25 years of being a band or whatever, you know.
2: Yeah, no, absolutely. I'll touch on that in a bit, but I'd like to find out if the sound that you made with the record, is it the sound you wanted, or is it kind of just how it turned out as you were writing and recording it?
1: We don't plan it out too much, you know. Ryan, our guitar player, he writes a lot of demos, has like a bunch of riff ideas and like just like rough outlines of song ideas, usually like 30, 40 song ideas. And so then we get in the studio and just kind of go, oh, that's a cool riff. Let's work on that, you know? Not a lot of premeditated, like this record has to sound like this, or this is what's cool right now. Or, you know, we don't do any of that. It's just, we just start with one song at a time and go, yeah, cool. And then just write songs that we love and don't worry too much about what other people are thinking. You know, it's like songs we love it. It usually will connect with the people. So then when you get done with the collection of like 12 songs or whatever, you kind of look back and go, oh, cool. What do we have here? That's the record. So, and then that's usually when we end up naming the record, is at the end of the process. You kind of listen back and you go, all right, what does this whole record feel like as a whole? And that's kind of the hardest part. It's like, all right, now what do we call that? You know? So Arson ended up being a line, ARSON, from the song Gasoline, which we knew was going to go first on the record. And we just felt like that kind of had the vibe of the whole thing. And it worked out.
2: Good, good. To continue on the writing front, when you all get together and you've got those riffs and demos in place, at what point do you get involved and do you have kind of the lyrics ready to go, or?
1: Every record's a little different. This time we kind of wrote everything in the studio, cause we would fly to LA, from St. Louis. We were doing it in LA with Colin, but he's the drummer of Linkin Park as well. So he was very busy. So it was kind of like an on and off schedule that we were doing. So we would fly to LA for like 2 weeks, work on some songs, kind of write in the moment in the studio. And, like I said, we would pick a song or like a riff or idea or something that we liked, and just kind of build off of it the whole time. And then we would all start singing like a melody of some kind. It always starts with some kind of melody, you know, like, oh, no, okay, that's cool. Yeah, that sounds cool. And then you kind of go, all right, what's like a lyric that could fit that? You know, usually start with a chorus. And like a song like Gasoline, the first song on the record, we were just the vibe of the music and everything. We knew it needed to be like a harder, you know, screamy vocal. And somebody in the room just said something like, oh, Gasoline. And I was like, ooh, Gasoline. I was just like, you know, I kind of just wait and grab things out of the air and go, oh, that's cool. That fits the vibe, you know? And like just the one word, Gasoline, that kind of molded the whole song and led us in the right direction of like what that should be. And then you kind of figure out, you know, okay, what does that mean? Okay, burn it all. You know, that just a clock kind of made sense after you get the idea of Gasoline. It's like, you know where to go. So every song is a little different, but Usually you find one line at a time and then you kind of build off of it and see what it means to you.

And hope you enjoyed the interview there with A Story of the Year, followed by their latest single, See Through. And that's off their brand new record, out now. Now, we are all over social media, so come and find us at The Sound Lab, yes, on all the socials. And you can also check out the website, thesoundlabuk.co.uk. So while you go and find us on all the socials and give us some follows, we've got a couple of tracks to play you. We've got some Heliara on the way, but up next is Mothica. The track is called Weapon, and it's here on The Sound Lab's Future Hits.

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Hiliara was up first with Impossible to Love, and that was followed by Kerr with There Are No Words. 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

0: And that was Melina Malone with Lola. And it's now time for our second interview of the show. It comes from Chili Jessen. You'll know him as a solo artist and from the band Palmer Violets, but he's released a new project called Dead Dad's Club. And we've got his track, Goosebumps, to play straight to part. So, Chili Jessen, how are you?
1: I'm very well. How are you doing?
2: Not too bad. Thanks so much. So, we've been playing a single of yours called That's Life. Tell us a bit about the single, first of all.
1: It's a banger. It's a straight up sort of uplifting song. It's a more uplifting song on the record, which I think we really needed for it, because it was one of the last tracks we added to it. It just felt a bit unbalanced, and I love that song so much. You know, it references a time I worked in a pub and having two different conversations with two different customers about their views on life, essentially, you know, and whether everything's all premeditated or whether we truly do have freedom. I just found that really interesting, especially when you're discussing about loss and death. You know, I find that notion really, you know, interesting, basically.
2: Yeah, no, for sure. And obviously that relates quite closely to the band name Dead Dad's Club. Tell us a bit about the project you formed as well.
1: What would you like to know specifically?
2: Whatever you want to tell us about the project itself.
1: There are four other band members. I have a kind of right-hand guy called Rupert Greaves, who sings two songs on the record. It's an extremely personal record that I hope will resonate with people who have experienced some kind of loss, whether it be in a relationship or whether it be in a parent, like in my situation. But I found this process extremely healing, not to put it in a kind of hippie way, but it really has been for me. And I didn't take any compromises, and I really, you know, just said it how it was. So that, yeah,
2: fair enough. And you've got your debut record out now. Also, it's a self-titled Dead Dad's Club record. For those who've not had chance to listen to the record yet, tell us a bit about the release.
1: It came out a few weeks ago on Fiction Records, and it is a concept record and has a sort of linear story that runs all the way through it from when I was 13 years old up until basically the present day. So I think concept records are pretty uncool, you know, but I think I'm clawing back a bit of cool for them, basically. So I'm hoping to see more concept records written in the future.
2: Yeah, no, that's good to hear. And I'd like to talk a bit about the writing process as well. So for you, how did the writing for this record take place? And for you, when you write music, how do tracks normally start as well?
1: They usually start with me on an acoustic guitar with a melody, kind of singing some conscious, you know, gibberish. But in this case, it was... I'd never done it this way, where I'd written the lyrics first, sort of as in a poem form, because I was on a bus touring through America, and I just felt a bit embarrassed being on the guitar in front of the group of people I was with, because they're so brilliant, you know. So I sort of just confined it in... just the pad and paper during the night, and I found a real freedom with that. So, you know, as long as I've been writing songs, I've never done it that way around, and it was such a liberating way. Of course, I carved it back, you know, to fit melody, and you know, they're kind of pop songs essentially. So bits need to be rejigged, but it was a total I love that. Thanks for bringing up that question. I forgot about that. I'm just about to write, like, you know, some more bits, and I should go back to that. It's good.

and hope you enjoyed the interview there with Chili Jessen of Dare to Dad's Club, followed by their single Goosebumps. And that's the end of the first hour of the Sound Lab. Stick around for hour two, where we have interviews from Space of Variations and Carly Ann Taylor. We also have a live session from Ellie J coming your way as well. But to finish off the hour, we have a new single from The Who. The track is called The Real You, and it's here on the Sound Lab's Future Hits.

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1: The government's defence investment plan has come under fire for being too little, too late. An extra £15 billion will be spent, way short of the £28 billion requested by military chiefs. Shadow Defence Secretary James Cartledge says it's simply not enough.
2: Too little, because there's virtually no more cash than the plan which led the previous Secretary of State to resign because he believed it would make the country less safe. Too late. Much of the capability it contains won't be in service until the 2030s, when the threat we face is right now.
1: Children born in the United States whose parents are undocumented migrants will automatically become US citizens. The US Supreme Court has struck down President Trump's executive order limiting birthright citizenship. A manhunt's underway in southern France after a parcel bomb exploded, injuring a Ukrainian businessman. Vadim Yermolayev was hurt in the attack in Monaco. Police say a suspect was caught on CCTV fleeing the scene. The government's to appoint a new maternity commissioner for England. It comes after a damning report by Baroness Amos found women are not being listened to, heard or believed. Liberal Democrat's Helen Morgan says it's long overdue.
3: 65% of maternity wards are still considered unsafe. Maternal mortality levels are still rising and maternal injury rates are still rising. The medical negligence bill tops over £1 billion every single year.
1: The brother of TV presenter Caroline Flack has died 6 years after the star took her own life. 55-year-old Paul Flack was found unresponsive at his home in Norwich last week. An inquest into the graphic designer's death has been opened at Norfolk Coroner's Court. And Andy Burnham plans to spend some of his working week in Manchester if he becomes Prime Minister. It's understood the frontrunner for the Labour leadership will split his time between Downing Street and the North West. That's the latest from Radio News Hub. I'm David Hall.
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6: This is your weather update.
1: A largely dry morning with variable amounts of cloud. Rain across Northern Ireland will spread eastwards into Scotland during the day with gusty winds developing. A high of 26 degrees Celsius.

and welcome to the second hour of the Sound Lab's Future Hits. In this hour, interviews from Space Over Variations and Carly Ann Taylor. We also have a live session from Ella J coming your way as well. And that comes alongside a load of new music, and you've already heard Jack Cullen with Jessica. And up next is No Murder, No Mustache. The track is called Wasted, and it's here on the Sound Lab's Future Hits.

0: And that was Emily Ryan with All the Time. It's now time for our third interview of the show. It comes from Space of Variations. They've got a new record out this week, and we've got their track Parallel Realities to play straight up after. So, Space of Variations, how are you?
1: A little bit tired because we just ended up the tour one day ago, like with Dimitri Paradox through European cities, mostly in Germany. So we yet need to have a few days of proper rest, and we will be much better.
2: Good, good. How was the tour? Was it all good?
1: Pretty much.
3: Yeah, it was okay. Like
1: there was more people even than I expected, to be honest. So it was cool shows. Yeah,
3: cool shows, cool experience. Nothing extraordinary happened, which is very important. No random stuff. No, like, kind of some unexpected problems.
1: Actually, pretty positive tour. As I say, right now, we're like reflecting on it. Like most of our tours are like filled with more stress, maybe more health troubles, but Alex was on the bridge almost like to dive into the health troubles, but he survived. And we all survived gladly. So yeah, the connection with the guys was pretty cool too, like pretty positive too.
3: Yeah,
1: nothing extraordinary happens, and this makes this tour just the best.
2: Good, that's great to hear. And the reason you're out on the road at the moment, or have just finished, in fact, is because you've just released your new record, Poisoned Art. For those who've not had a chance to listen to the record yet, why don't you tell us a bit about the record itself?
3: I recommend you to listen to it. That's what I'm going to say. Like, from cover to cover, you know, because it's very, like... it's full of different moods and full of different vibes, but at the same time, it's still heavy music. And and don't forget to use headphones, nice headphones or speaker system, because we try to make nice sound and express as much energy as possible.
2: Nice. Yeah, great to hear. And we've been playing a single of yours called Parallel Realities. Tell us a bit about the single as well.
1: I can tell you that this song should be like the first single actually from our album, but in the end we ended up with The Tribe because like we thought that maybe we need something like more heavy, more focused, more banger kind of to release, and the few parts in Parallel Realities was not working well, so I need to reinvent some vocal parts, like, you know, do some different, like completely different vocal lines, and in the end when we finished the album, we listened to it and decide, oh, it's actually not bad song. Like, let's drop it like the last single, because it's like kind of melodic and very heavy in some moments. So it has like both vibes. But in that moment, we decide that Tribe is more like the real subject we want to talk about, and somehow we ended up with The Tribe, and it was good decision in the end. I mean, Parallel Realities working very well, I think, as a last single. Like,
3: yeah, and at this moment of life, like personally for me, this somehow this reality, it's very like sometimes very works in very weird, like little bit movie-like style, and this song now it's really like soundtrack, you know, for me, like all this parallel realities things, like it's literally happening a little bit. So I don't know, like it's magic album. It's always bringing something and changing reality. Well, from the first single till this moment, like it always fits. So yeah, and the song is actually, I like it, and I really know that this one of those songs where I put some honest. I always try to do it, but this song, it's really like honest for me. Like it has like not too much abstract stuff, but at the same time, it's enough abstract so everybody can try to put the subject of the song on their own experience of life and see reflection in this song.

And I hope you enjoyed the interview there with Space Over Variations, followed by their single Parallel Realities, and that is off their brand new record, Out Now. Now we've got a couple of tracks to play before we get to our live session from LRJ. We've got some Snowdrop on the way, but up next is Sister Mads. The track is called Table Manners, and it's here on the Sound Lab's Future Hits.

0: And that was Snowdrop with Till Tomorrow. And it's now time for our live session, and this week comes from LRJ. Thanks so much to LRJ for recording this for us. So we're going to hand over to LRJ for their live session.
1: Hey, my name's Ellie J and I'm in session for the Sound Lab. This is Bad Timing, and it's a song that I wrote about feeling born in the wrong generation and trying to stay hopeful while the world feels like it's falling apart.

Hi, I'm Ellie J and I'm in session for the Sound Lab. This is Get Real, Get Feel. 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

Hi, I'm Ella J, and I'm in session for the Sound Lab. This is my take on Zombie by the Cranberries. It's my way of honouring a band, in particular, Dolores, someone who I've always felt connected with musically. And it's a song that still feels as powerful and painfully relevant today as it was when it was first released.

And thanks so much to LRJ for recording that for us. And if you're a fan of our sessions, and I know so many of you are, then on next week's show, the Dead Notes are on the show. So make sure you tune in for that. Now, you've probably been wondering what's been playing underneath my chit-chat today. Well, I can tell you the artist is Least We Got Shoes. They've got a brand new single out called Feels Like Rain, and I'm going to play you the track in full right now, here on The Sound.

the same.

0: And that was Lost in Hollywood, who's teamed up with Philip Strand for that track. It's called Love Is Dying. And it's now time for our final interview of the show. It comes from Carly Ann Taylor. She's been releasing new music recently and more to come as well. We've got her track, Why Should I Worry, to play straight up after. So Carly Ann Taylor, how are you?
1: I'm great. How are you?
2: Good. Yeah, not too bad. Thanks so much. So the single of yours that we've been playing recently is Why Should I Worry? Tell us a bit about the single, first of all.
1: Well, thank you so much for the support. Why Should I Worry has been a very important song for me just in this last year. I'm coming up on a year being signed, which is wild. And Why Should I Worry, I wrote after I graduated college. I was going through this kind of life crisis in a way. I entered into this season of depression and just like fear of my future. You know, after graduating, it can be really hard to know what the Lord has for you. And I entered into a really difficult season in my life. And my mom encouraged me because she could see that I really wasn't myself. And she just encouraged me with scripture saying, why should you worry? Like, God is taking care of you. He has great plans for you. And when you seek his kingdom, all else will follow. And from Matthew 6, she just encouraged me with that and found myself at my piano with my little sister randomly. And just felt like a complete download almost of the Lord saying all of these things to me and looking at my sister and reflecting, like, if she was going through this, what would I want to say to her as well? And why should I worry? I remember like not even having to try to rhyme. It was kind of like the Lord was literally speaking it to me. And I wrote it just like something personal for me. And then my parents gifted me the production of one song with like a dream producer of mine, Dave Cook. And he lives super close by to my house. So I brought a few songs to him. And Why Should I Worry was the last one that I showed him. I was so nervous. And he was like, wow, that's interesting. My wife and I were in that portion of scripture this morning. Let's tackle that one. So it's just like a little nugget the Lord was showing us. Like, let's focus on this one and finish writing it with him and my dad. And then literally the day that it released, my dad had asked me to open for his band. So we were preparing over the summer and all that stuff. And then the day that it released was the show. And two A&R reps from Curb Records were there at the show. And within a week, I had an offer. So it was like, boom. And it felt like the Lord was giving me Why Should I Worry, because he was like, literally, why should you worry? I'm taking care of your future. And all of the things that I was anxious about, he worked all of it out. And that was a very faith-building experience for me. And now, like, Why Should I Worry kind of being the song that's like starting up my career a little bit. And it's just been a song that's like a huge testament to the Lord's faithfulness. And yeah
2: nice, sounds like everything aligned for this single. And I hear that there's plenty more music of yours coming our way. What's your plan for this year and releasing some more music?
1: Ooh, this year is gonna be amazing. I am actually wrapping up my album. I have a ton of songs that are in the mix process. I have some masters already and just kind of nearing the end of everything. I have a couple of writes this week, and you never know, like, something might be crazy and we might swap things out or add to it. But we're looking at a full-length album. Not too sure how we're going to release it. I know that I'll be doing some singles, but probably the end of this year, next year, we're going to be putting out the entire album. I'm really, really excited about it.
2: Yeah, nice. Sounds good to me. Do you know the direction you're wanting to go in with the sound of the album?
1: So I'm actually trying to do kind of an eclectic thing. I have lots of different genres on the album. A really like big example for me has been Brandon Lake, just with like seeing his whole project, his voice is really what glues everything together, and he's able to do so many different styles. I will say I don't personally have country or rock on my album, but I have just like kind of a fusion of a bunch of different styles, and a lot of really the focus is the storytelling. I really want to tell my story through all of these songs and all these people that I've written with, and just the community I've built within this project. Community and story, the story is what is going to be kind of the highlight of this project, and I'm really excited for it.

And I hope you enjoyed the interview there with Carly Ann Taylor, followed by her single, Why Should I Worry? And that's the end of the Sound Lab's Future Hits for another week, I am afraid. But don't you worry, we will be back next week with the Dead Notes live session, as already promised, plus a load of music and interviews too. But if you can't wait until then, social media at The Sound Lab, yes, on all the socials. You can also check out the website, thesoundlabuk.co.uk. You can also check us out on Spotify, as already mentioned. But finish off the show. This week, we've got some Nick G for you. The track is called Green Light, and I'll see you next week for another episode of Future Hits, brought to you by The Sound Lab. Goodbye.

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1: Former Defence Secretary John Healey has challenged the government to spend more on defence. An extra £15 billion has been pledged by the Prime Minister Keir Starmer, but it's well short of the £28 billion requested by military chiefs. Mr Healey, who quit over a disagreement about defence funding, is warning of a grave time ahead.
2: Threats are still growing. Demands on defence are still rising in this dangerous world. And today's step means that we will be spending as a nation 2.7% of GDP on defence in 2030, the date that NATO now warns we could face a Russian attack.
1: A patient is being tested for the Ebola virus at a hospital in Glasgow. It's understood they were admitted to the Queen Elizabeth University Hospital in the early hours of Tuesday. If confirmed, it would be the first case in the UK since a recent outbreak in the Democratic Republic of Congo. Anyone born within US borders will automatically be granted American citizenship. The Supreme Court has rejected Donald Trump's attempt to deny children of undocumented migrants the right to be classed as US citizens. Justice Secretary David Lammy's defended a proposal which some MPs fear will see rapists released early from prison. The government is switching on part of the Sentencing Act 2026 in September to free up prison cells by releasing offenders at an earlier point in their sentences. Mr Lammy says the blame lies with the previous Conservative government.
3: You almost broke the prison system. You built just 500 places in 14 years. And we had to fix that system. And that's why we're doing everything we can to build more prison places, 14,000 prison places by 2031.
1: In sport, Serena Williams has made a return to Wimbledon, and Norway are through to the last 16 of the World Cup. They beat Ivory Coast 2-1 in Dallas. That's the latest from Radio News Hub. I'm David Hall.
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1: A largely dry morning with variable amounts of cloud. Rain across Northern Ireland will spread eastwards into Scotland during the day with gusty winds developing. A high of 26 degrees Celsius.
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8: If you loved Crypto from last year's Superman movie, you're in luck as Supergirl is back in her own film this time, setting out across the galaxy in Supergirl in cinemas from Thursday, 25th of June. Here's Millie Alcock describing the qualities she wanted to bring to her version of Supergirl.
9: I think a bit of grit. I think that I really wanted to humanize her and to really ground her. I didn't want her to feel like unattainable. I wanted her to feel like a person that you knew who just so happens to be able to fly.
8: If you're looking for something back on Earth, family drama 500 Miles is out in cinemas Friday, 26th of June. It stars Bill Nighy as a grandfather estranged from his grandchildren until they take it upon themselves to visit.
10: What's going on, Finn? Where are we even going?
11: We just need to get to Granddad's. 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
10: About what?
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8: And on the small screen, you can catch episode one of the highly anticipated third season of House of Dragon now on HBO Max. And the final season of The Bear drops on Disney Plus on Friday, 26th of June. That's your latest entertainment roundup. I'm Nicola Hughes.
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0: So welcome along to another classic chart rundown with me, Dave Marley, where today we concentrate on the chart of June 1964. You just heard two tracks just outside the top 20. First of all, you heard the Applejacks, Like Dreamers Do. That's a non-mover at this week's number 23. And on its way into the charts this week, you just heard Billy Fury and I Will. Let's get stuck in to the top 20 of June 1964. And at this week's
1: number 20
0: is Little Richard. Bam!

0: brand new entry at this week's number 20 for Lil Richard and Bama Lama Bamaloo, and it's down two from last week's 17 to this week's
1: number 19
0: for Dionne Warwick.

0: So it's down two spaces from last week's 17 to this week's 19. Dionne Warwick and Walk On By. Another brand new entry at this week's
1: number 18
0: for Frankie Vaughan.

0: Another brand new entry at this week's number 18 for Frankie Vaughan and Hello Dolly. Another brand new entry at this week's
1: number 17
0: for PJ Proby.

0: Another brand new entry at this week's 17 for PJ Proby and Hold Me, and it's down 7 from last week's number 9 to this week's
1: number 16
0: for Cliff Richard.

that full seven spaces from last week's number 9 to this week's number 16, Cliff Richard and Constantly, as we continue the chart countdown for June 1964. It's down 2 from last week's 13.

0: So it's a fall of five spaces from last week's number 8 to this week's 13, The Shadows and the Rise and Fall of Flingle Bunt. And it's up 2 from last week's 14 to this week's
1: number 12
0: for Peter and Gordon.

0: number two from last week's 14 to this week's number 12, Peter and Gordon and Nobody I Know. And it's down five from last week's number six to this week's
1: number 11
0: for Chuck Berry.

Chuck Berry drops down 5 spaces from last week's number 6 to this week's 11 with no particular place to go. As we continue the chart countdown for June 1964, it's up 1 from last week's 11 to

So it's a climb of one space from last week's 11 to this week's number 10, the Dave Clark 5, and Can't You See That She's Mine? And it's down two spaces from last week's number 7 to this week.

So it's down two spaces from last week's number 7 to this week's number 9, Lulu and the Lovers and Shout. And it's up 8 from last week's 16 to this week's number 8 for the Swinging Blue Jeans.

0: down three spaces from last week's number four to this week's number seven, The Hollies and Here I Go Again. And it's up six from last week's number 12 to this week's
1: number six.

0: The Bachelor's climbed six spaces from last week's number 12 to this week's number 6 with Ramona. As we continue the chart countdown for June 1964, it's a non-mover at this week's
1: number 5
0: for Mary Wells.

0: A non-mover at this week's number 5 for Mary Wells and My Guy, and it's up 6 from last week's number 10 to this week's
1: number 4
0: for Louis Armstrong.

0: fellas.
1: Climb of six spaces from last week's number 10 to this week's number 4, Louis Armstrong and Hello Dolly, as we step inside the top 3 of June 1964. It's down from last week's number 1 to this week's
2: number 3
1: for Cilla Black.

0: So it drops down two spaces from last week's number one to this week's number three, Cilla Black and You Are My World. And it's up one from last week's number three to this week's
1: number two
0: for Brian Paul and the Tremolos.

0: a climb of one space from last week's number three to this week's number two. Brian Paul and the Tremolos and Someone, Someone. We're moments away from finding out what was number one in June 1964. Before we do, let's recap on the top 10. It's up one from last week's 11 to this week's 10. Dave Clark, 5, and Can't You See That She's Mine? Down 2 from last week's 7 to this week's 9. Lulu and the Lovers and Shout. Up 8 from last week's 16 to this week's 8. Swinging Blue Jeans and You're No Good. And it's down 3 from last week's 4 to this week's number 7 for the Hollies and Here I Go Again. Up 6 from last week's 12 to this week's number 6, The Bachelors and Ramona. A non-mover at this week's number 5 for Mary Wells and My Guy. Up 6 from last week's 10 to this week's 4, Louis Armstrong and Hello Dolly. Inside the top 3, down from last week's number 1 to this week's number 3, it's Cilla Black and You're My World. And it's up 1 from last week's number 3 to this week's number 2 for Brian Paul and the Tremolos and Someone, Someone. The track that was number 1 in June 19.
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2: Plans to spend an extra £15 billion on defence have come under fire for being too little too late. The long-awaited defence investment plan has been published and falls way short of the £28 billion recommended by military chiefs. Shadow Defence Secretary James Cartledge says it's simply not enough.
3: Too little, because there's virtually no more cash than the plan which led the previous Secretary of State to resign because he believed it would make the country less safe. Too late. Much of the capability it contains won't be in service until the 2030s, when the threat we face is right now.
2: Tests for the Ebola virus are being carried out on a patient in Glasgow. They were admitted to the Queen Elizabeth University Hospital in the early hours of Tuesday. It comes after a recent outbreak in the Democratic Republic of Congo. Babies born in the United States have a constitutional right to citizenship. The Supreme Court has rejected Donald Trump's bid to end the 150-year-old policy. Judges voted 6-3 against the president. The brother of TV presenter Caroline Flack has died 6 years after the star took her own life. 55-year-old Paul Flack was found unresponsive at his home in Norwich last week. An inquest into the graphic designer's death has been opened at Norfolk Coroner's Court. Andy Burnham's being urged to commit to a 50-50 gender split if he becomes Prime Minister. A group of female Labour MPs has written to the leadership frontrunner saying he should set an example if he wants to be seen as the party of equality. The Prince of Wales says we need to find a different approach to tackling homelessness. Prince William's been speaking on the third anniversary of his project Homewards.
4: At the heart of this is a shift in how we see homelessness. Because homelessness is not an individual failure, it is a systemic failure. And if systems can help create the problem, systems can help prevent it.
2: And Serena Williams has been back on centre court at Wimbledon. That's the latest from Radio News Hub. I'm David Hall.
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6: This is your weather update.
2: A largely dry morning with variable amounts of cloud. Rain across Northern Ireland will spread eastwards into Scotland during the day with gusty winds developing. A high of 26 degrees Celsius.
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8: Alec Nicholls.

you know what? I think she means it. Shania Twain and Forever. Right here on the Love Zone. How you doing, Ron? Come along. Hey, it's Alec Nicol here with you. 1 hour of great classic love songs. Some good music to come up. Like this from Maroon 5.

Curtis Stigers, yeah, all that matters to me. Good song. Before that, Paul Weller, and he was giving us the Broken Stones. And on the way with Maroon 5, She Will Be Loved. Well, I'm sure she will. Good to have your company along. Hope you're finding things good. Hope you've had a good week. I've had a good one as well, yeah. Now then, what we got lined up for you? I think we'll get some great music to come your way. Also, I will be giving you an anagram as well. And this one is about the movies. Yeah, it's the movies. A very famous film from the past. Also, I'm sure I can squeeze in a funny story along the way. Got my eye on one, I'll just have a quick look at it, make sure it's okay, and then a couple of songs from now, I will give you that story. Let's get back to the 70s. With a stylistics.

That's Smokey. Think you know how to love me. Yeah, think you know how to love me. You know what I need. Well, you prove it then. Yeah. I found a great story. And I can kind of get the feel of this really well. Because I'll tell you, when I was younger, when I was 24, that was my favourite age for some reason. 24, I liked that. And then when I became 25, when someone says, what age are you? I was still 24. I was a showbiz 24. And then I became 26. And my sister, the older one, says to me, and what age are you now? I went, I'm 24. Never lie to your sister, never. She was able to work it back and say, no, you're not, you're 26. I ended up, I had to admit, yeah, I was 26. It was really a bad feeling. I felt really terrible after that because I just aged 2 years in 5 seconds. Well, that leads me nicely to the story I found of this young man who was devastated. But then he's seen the funny side of it when he realised his age had jumped, not 1 year, not 2 years, but he ended up being the oldest man alive in the world. I'll tell you more about that a couple of songs from now.

Hello, my fight. Picking up the pieces. Right then. Hopefully you've got your pen and pad ready here. Give you the anagram. And what we're talking is best movie Oscar winners. This is a big film. It did win an Oscar or two. Right, three words. First word is six, second word is four, and third word is six. Came out in 1990, and out of this, I want you to get the film title. It is The Wild Snow Caves. So we'll get The, as in T-H-E. We've got Wild, as in W-I-L-D. And we've got Snow, S-N-O-W. Not forgetting the caves at the end, it's C-A-V-E-S. The Wild Snow Caves. And I'm looking for a six, a four, and a six. And it was a big, big movie. Have a think about that. A couple of songs from now, I will be giving you the answer. Don't forget, if you want to get in contact, you can do it via Facebook. It's facebook.com/ The Love Zone. Here's Van Morrison.

what that sounds like, an offer there. Sixpence, none the richer. And that's one there called Kiss Me. It's a love show. Good to have your company along. Right, this man who had the shock, he had a look at his birth certificate, never thought about it before. And he is listed as a man aged 154 years old. Now, the guy, Chris King, aged 54, made the discovery a few days ago. On the legally binding document, the date clearly states that he was born on December 28, 1858. Now, that would make him the oldest man in the world. He would also have 90 years of pension to claim. He would be owed around about £400,000 from the Department of Work and Pensions. He found it rather strange at first, and now he finds it quite amusing. The Department of Work and Pension stated he should just go to his local office and rectify the obvious mistake. In other words, he's not going to get his £400,000. The answer to the anagram right after this one. I remember.

that's Lobo. Me and you and a dog. Me, you and a dog named Boo. Royal the Anagram. The Wild Snow Caves. 6-4 and the 6. From the big Oscar movie. Dances with Wolves. That's what I was looking for. If you got it, well done.

That's Matt Cardo and Run For Your Life. Well, I don't exactly have to run for my life. I don't think I've done anything to upset anyone on this show. Till we meet again, look after yourself and each other. And don't forget, it's facebook.com/TheLoveZone if you want to get in contact. Till we meet again, look after yourself. Take care. God bless. Bye-bye.

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1: Former Defence Secretary John Healey has challenged the government to spend more on defence. An extra £15 billion has been pledged by the Prime Minister Keir Starmer, but it's well short of the £28 billion requested by military chiefs. Mr Healey, who quit over a disagreement about defence funding, is warning of a grave time ahead.
2: Threats are still growing. Demands on defence are still rising in this dangerous world. And today's step means that we will be spending as a nation 2.7% of GDP on defence in 2030, the date that NATO now warns we could face a Russian attack.
1: A patient is being tested for the Ebola virus at a hospital in Glasgow. It's understood they were admitted to the Queen Elizabeth University Hospital in the early hours of Tuesday. If confirmed, it would be the first case in the UK since a recent outbreak in the Democratic Republic of Congo. Anyone born within US borders will automatically be granted American citizenship. The Supreme Court has rejected Donald Trump's attempt to deny children of undocumented migrants the right to be classed as US citizens. Justice Secretary David Lammy's defended a proposal which some MPs fear will see rapists released early from prison. The government is switching on part of the Sentencing Act 2026 in September to free up prison cells by releasing offenders at an earlier point in their sentences. Mr Lammy says the blame lies with the previous Conservative government.
3: You almost broke the prison system. You built just 500 places in 14 years. And we had to fix that system. And that's why we're doing everything we can to build more prison places, 14,000 prison places by 2031.
1: In sport, Serena Williams has been beaten by Maya Joint at Wimbledon, and Norway are through to the last 16 of the World Cup, having beaten Ivory Coast 2-1 in Dallas. That's the latest from Radio News Hub. I'm David Hall.
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6: This is your weather update.
1: A largely dry morning with variable amounts of cloud. Rain across Northern Ireland will spread eastwards into Scotland during the day with gusty winds developing. A high of 26 degrees Celsius.
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8: If you loved Crypto from last year's Superman movie, you're in luck as Supergirl is back in her own film this time, setting out across the galaxy in Supergirl in cinemas from Thursday, 25th of June. Here's Millie Alcock describing the qualities she wanted to bring to her version of Supergirl.
9: I think a bit of grit. I think that I really wanted to humanize her and to really ground her. I didn't want her to feel like unattainable. I wanted her to feel like a person that you knew who just so happens to be able to fly.
8: If you're looking for something back on Earth, family drama 500 Miles is out in cinemas Friday, 26th of June. It stars Bill Nighy as a grandfather estranged from his grandchildren until they take it upon themselves to visit.
10: What's going on, Finn? Where are we even going?
11: We just need to get to Granddad's. He'll know what to do.
10: About what?
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8: And on the small screen, you can catch episode one of the highly anticipated third season of House of Dragon now on HBO Max. And the final season of The Bear drops on Disney Plus on Friday, 26th of June. That's your latest entertainment roundup. I'm Nicola Hughes.
6: The greatest hits of all time.

plane was way overdue. So I went inside to the airline's desk. And I said, "Sir, I wonder why 1203 is so late." He said, "Oh, they probably took off late. Or they may have run into some turbulent weather and had to alter their course." I went back outside and I waited at the gate and I watched the beacon light from the control tower as it whipped through the dark ebony skies as if it were searching.

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1: Former Defence Secretary John Healey has challenged the government to spend more on defence. An extra £15 billion has been pledged by the Prime Minister Keir Starmer, but it's well short of the £28 billion requested by military chiefs. Mr Healey, who quit over a disagreement about defence funding, is warning of a grave time ahead.
2: Threats are still growing. Demands on defence are still rising in this dangerous world. And today's step means that we will be spending as a nation 2.7% of GDP on defence in 2030, the date that NATO now warns we could face a Russian attack.
1: A patient is being tested for the Ebola virus at a hospital in Glasgow. It's understood they were admitted to the Queen Elizabeth University Hospital in the early hours of Tuesday. If confirmed, it would be the first case in the UK since a recent outbreak in the Democratic Republic of Congo. Anyone born within US borders will automatically be granted American citizenship. The Supreme Court has rejected Donald Trump's attempt to deny children of undocumented migrants the right to be classed as US citizens. Justice Secretary David Lammy's defended a proposal which some MPs fear will see rapists released early from prison. The government is switching on part of the Sentencing Act 2026 in September to free up prison cells by releasing offenders at an earlier point in their sentences. Mr Lammy says the blame lies with the previous Conservative government.
3: You almost broke the prison system. You built just 500 places in 14 years. And we had to fix that system. And that's why we're doing everything we can to build more prison places, 14,000 prison places by 2031.
1: In sports, Serena Williams has been beaten by Maya Joint at Wimbledon, and Norway are through to the last 16 of the World Cup, having beaten Ivory Coast 2-1 in Dallas. That's the latest from Radio News Hub. I'm David Hall.
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6: Scheme. 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
1: A largely dry morning with variable amounts of cloud. Rain across Northern Ireland will spread eastwards into Scotland during the day with gusty winds developing. A high of 26 degrees Celsius.
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8: If you loved Crypto from last year's Superman movie, you're in luck as Supergirl is back in her own film this time, setting out across the galaxy in Supergirl in cinemas from Thursday, 25th of June. Here's Millie Alcock describing the qualities she wanted to bring to her version of Supergirl.
9: I think a bit of grit. I think that I really wanted to